0: was just like a song when we were young.
1: Many happy returns of the day today. 1984, Canadian musician Tobias Gesso Jr., who was a member of The Sessions, and he's also worked with Adele, co-writing that song, When We Were Young, from her album 25. Also celebrating a birthday today, 1975, Rick McMurray, drummer from the Northern Irish alternative rock band Ash, who scored the 1995 UK number 11 single with Girl from Mars and the 1996 UK number 1 album, 1977. There's a lot of dates flying around, isn't there?

Mel and Kim from 1987, a number one called Respectable. Born 1966, Melanie Appleby, who tragically died from cancer in 1990 at the age of 23. But Respectable made number one for her while she was still with us. Well done and happy birthday to American singer-songwriter Suzanne Vega, born today in 1959. She had the 1990 UK number two single, Tom's Diner, with DNA, as well as top 40 UK hits with Marlene on the Wall, Left of Centre, and this song, Luca.

0: Suzanne Vega and a song called Luca, bringing us to the end of the Book of Days this week.
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0: Marriage. What a weird concept. Two people meet, spark off an emotional explosion, which is probably the most intense feeling they will ever have in their entire lives. They rush off to a church, swear they will keep it up forever. Then, when the steam of lust has cleared, they see each other's blackheads and nasal hair with pustular clarity. They realize they are joined at the legal hip and are condemned to years of sullen compromise, bitterness, despair, depression, futility, and... only if they're lucky, the blessed release of an early death.
1: I never realized it was such fun.

0: Ace of Base were the first of those two with All That She Wants, followed by the Ocean Colour Scene. Not the Ocean Colour Scene, just Ocean Colour Scene and Better Day. As we head way back to before the Beatles came along. And pop music was very different. Three songs coming up that were released in the UK on the London American record label, because American record companies didn't have distribution deals in this country. It was a much bigger place in those days, the world, and they used to have to sign with British record companies, and some of which were set up like London American for that very purpose. We will start with Chuck Berry.
1: It's time for Three Before the Beatles, whoever they were.

0: Three American hits that were released on London American here, I think in 1962, maybe. Chuck Berry was first with Bye Bye Johnny. He was followed by Billy Bland and Let the Little Girl Dance. And we finished off with The Drifters and This Magic Moment.
1: Hey, slow down. What's your hurry? Let's unwind together with a little smooth number.
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0: Leicester's finest, Engelbert Humperdinck, and a song that was a hit for him in 1972. Too Beautiful to Last. Well, we can't last much longer before we do the Darwin Award in about 10 minutes' time.
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George Ezra and a song called Hold My Girl. And to take us up to the Darwin Award for this week, this will be a song called Just Got Paid by Sigala, featuring Ellie Eyre, Meghan Trainor and French Montana. Must have been a big studio.

0: Sigala and others, and a song called Just Got Paid. Yeah, it always feels good, doesn't it, when you get the pay packet.
1: Time for this week's Darwin Award.
2: We interrupt this programme for a special news bulletin.
0: Oh, here we go. This one was 1994, and the title of this story is Antlers Ahoy. Yeah, 1985 this was, in Montana. Won a Darwin Award in 1994. Two locals decided to increase their income by illegally transporting shed elk antlers out of Yellowstone Park. The antlers sell for about $7 a pound, and a big set can weigh 30 pounds, making their theft a lucrative venture. The two men, dollar signs in their eyes, thought long and hard about the best way to get the largest haul of antlers out of the park without being observed. Cars were too risky because there was a ranger checkpoint on the roads. Backpacks couldn't carry enough to make it worth their while. They decided to use a boat. Well, not exactly a boat, a rubber raft. These two entrepreneurs decided to take the raft on a nighttime voyage on the Gardiner River, which runs out of Yellowstone and through the town of Gardiner, to minimise their chance of being spotted. After loading the raft to the bursting point with pointy antlers, you see where this is going, can't you? The men pushed off and began their journey. It was late springtime, so the river, hazardous in all seasons, now had twice the normal flow of water. They hadn't gone far before they hit some treacherous rapids, and the bouncing antlers punctured the raft. Deprived of transportation, the men had to fend for themselves against the current. One of the antler thieves swam to shore, hiked the road, and hitched a ride into town. The other wasn't so lucky. A week later, he floated onto a beach used by local sunbathers. And the person writing this says, "I know, because I'm the one who found him. And I was also in the car when my cousin gave his buddy a ride into town the week before." Talk about first-hand knowledge of a Darwin Award. Yes, not a good idea. Pointy antlers and rubber dinghies.

Paul Weller and a song called Out of the Sinking for our anti-heroes who managed to sink a raft in a river and only one of them survived. Thanks very much for keeping me company. Hope you can join me same time next week for another look at music from across the decades, another Darwin Award and another Book of Days as well. And I'll leave you with one more song for our two idiots by a band who had started having hits in the 60s and carried on 70s, 80s and beyond, the Bee Gees. And this was one of their early B-sides, Sinking Ships.

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1: And I'm William Broom.
0: And welcome to It's Time, the show where we look at the best of the Australian national charts between the 60s and the 90s, using the Kent Music Report, the Australian Music Report, and the ARIA charts. Today we're looking at the best of the charts from this week in 1973. William, what's coming up on today's show?
1: Coming up on today's show, we've got Abigail, The Sweet, Bette Midler, and Judge Strunk.
0: And let's start off today's show at number 75 on the Australian National Charts this week on the 16th of July 1973. Here's David Bowie with The Gene Genie.

0: The UK singles chart and remains one of his most iconic glam rock anthems.
1: Rising up the charts 19 places from number 62 to number 43 this week on the 16th of July 1973 was Abigail and her cover of Je T'aime.

0: That's Abigail with Shatame at number 43 in the Australian Singles Chart this week on the 16th of July 1973. And that single went on to peak at number 10 in the Australian Singles Charts 3 weeks later. Abigail, then Australia's most famous sex symbol, briefly branched out into pop music with her cover of Je T'aime. Best known for her groundbreaking role as Bev Halton in the television soap opera Number 96, she was the first in a long line of Australian soap stars to transition into a recording career. The song is a sultry, breathy cover of the 1969 Serge Gainsbourg hit. Abigail's version became a major commercial success, reaching number 10 on the Australian Singles Chart and remaining her only significant musical hit. Although her music career was short-lived, the single helped solidify her status as a household name during the early 70s.
1: And rising up the Australian National Charts this week on the 16th of July 1973, one place from number 40 to number 39 were Melbourne group Bluestone and Wind and Rain.

0: Wind and Rain by Melbourne group Bluestone, at number 39 on the Australian national charts this week on the 16th of July 1973. And that single went on to peak at number 19 the following month. Formed in 1972 by Melbourne singer Terry Dean, Bluestone was a major force in the Australian country rock music scene. After a successful solo career, Dean assigned a lineup which included John Creech from The Mixtures, bassist Ted Fry, and Mike Burke on pedal steel. Heavily influenced by American West Coast artists like the Byrds and the Eagles, the band brought a polished, melodic sound to the local charts. Their signature hit, Wind and Rain, was released and was included on their debut self-titled album, which came out in 1974.
1: With a song that had peaked at number 29 in the Australian singles chart the previous month, here's The Sweet, and number 33 in the Australian singles chart this week, on the 16th of July, 1973, with Blockbuster.

0: At number 33 in the Australian singles chart this week on the 16th of July 1973, That's the Sweet and Blockbuster. And that single had peaked at number 29 on the Australian singles chart the previous month. Released in January 1973, Blockbuster was the only UK number one hit for the glam rock band The Sweet. Written by the famous songwriting duo Nicky Chinn and Mike Chapman, the track spent 5 weeks at the top of the UK charts. The song is well known for its driving blues riff, which many listeners noted was remarkably similar to David Bowie's The Jean Genie, released just shortly before. Despite the comparison, both Bowie and The Sweet maintained the similarity was only a coincidence. The track also became infamous for a controversial 1973 Top of the Pops performance, where bassist Steve Priest appeared in highly provocative German military regalia.
1: Falling down the Australian national charts this week on the 16th of July 1973, from number 28 to number 31, was Australian band The Band of Light and the Destiny song.

0: That's Australian band, The Band of Light, with the Destiny song at number 31 on the Australian national charts this week on the 16th of July 1973. And that single went on to peak at number 26 here in Australia 2 weeks later. Formed in Sydney in late 1972, The Band of Light was a prominent Australian blues rock quartet. The group was founded by Phil Key, formerly of the La-Di-Das. They made an immediate impact on the local scene, appearing at the 1973 Sunbury Music Festival and releasing their debut album, Total Union, later that year. The band's biggest success came with the song you just heard, which reached the top 20 on the Go Set charts in July 1973. Known for their heavy slide guitar sound, the band released 2 albums before disbanding in late 1974.
1: Falling down the charts just one place from number 27 to number 28 this week on the 16th of July 1973 was brother and sister duo The Carpenters with Sing.

0: That's the Carpenters at number 28 in the Australian Singles Chart this week, on the 16th of July 1973, with Sing. And that single had peaked at number 24 on the Australian Singles Chart 2 weeks earlier. Originally written by Joe Raposo as the signature song for Sesame Street, Sing reached a much wider audience when the Carpenters covered it in 1973. Karen and Richard Carpenter first heard the song while appearing on a television special and immediately felt it had the potential to be a major pop hit. Released as the debut single from their album Now and Then, the track climbed to number 3 on the Billboard Hot 100. Featuring lead vocals by Karen and a backing performance by the Jimmy Joyce Children's Choir, the song became the duo's 8th top 10 single in the United States and was eventually certified gold.
1: Let's have a look at the top 10 albums of the week this week on the 16th of July 1973 here in Australia. At number 10, we had The Divine Miss M by Bette Midler. At number 9, Who Do You Think We Are by Deep Purple. At number 8, Billion Dollar Babies by Alice Cooper. At number 7, Aladdin Sane by David Bowie. At number 6, Made in Japan by Deep Purple. At number 5, The Dark Side of the Moon by Pink Floyd. At number 4, Don't Shoot Me, I'm Only the Piano Player by Elton John. At number 3, Houses of the Holy by Led Zeppelin. At number 2, Hot August Night by Neil Diamond. And at number 1, we had Red Rose Speedway by Paul McCartney and Wings, which spent 3 weeks at number 1, and this was its second week at the top. Well, let's have a look at the number 7 album for the week, Aladdin Sane by David Bowie, which first peaked at number 7 the previous month. Released in April 1973, Aladdin Sane was David Bowie's follow-up to his massive breakthrough with Ziggy Stardust the previous year. Written primarily on the road during his US tour, Bowie described the album as Ziggy Goes to America, and the cover artwork, featuring a lightning bolt across Bowie's face, is one of the most iconic images in music history. Well, let's have a listen to one of the tracks from that album. Here's Panic in Detroit.

0: That's a song from the number 7 album of the week this week on the 16th of July 1973 here in Australia. David Bowie's Aladdin Sane, and that's Panic in Detroit.
1: Let's take a look at the news headlines for July 1973. On the 6th of July, the federal executive of the Labour Party has elected Bob Hawke president of the Australian Council of Trade Unions, unopposed as the ALP federal president. Hawke becomes the first person to hold the top positions in both the party and the ACTU simultaneously, saying his dual role will help bring the political and industrial wings of Labour closer together. On the 17th of July, a White House aide revealed that President Nixon had installed listening devices in the Oval Office, other offices and on his telephones. Alexander Butterfield testified that the tapes, recorded since 1970, were still in place and kept by the White House. The revelation could give the Senate Watergate Committee direct evidence of whether the president was involved in illegal activities or cover-ups, with hearings being televised for the nation to see. On the 22nd of July, France has resumed atmospheric nuclear testing in the Pacific, detonating a device 2,000 feet above the Mururoa Atoll. The test proceeded despite the New Zealand frigate Otago being just 22 miles from the blast, within the French 72-mile danger zone, alongside the American warship Corpus Christi Bay. Tensions are rising after French forces seized 15 protesters from a yacht 5 days ago. And finally, on the 31st of July in Washington, Prime Minister Gough Whitlam tells US leaders that his government is not hostile to the United States, but stresses that Australia is not an American satellite.
0: And falling down the Australian national charts this week on the 16th of July 1973 from number 16 back to number 26 was Steeler's Wheel with Stuck in the Middle with You.

0: That's Stuck in the Middle with You by Steeler's Wheel at number 26 on the Australian National Charts this week on the 16th of July 1973. And that single had peaked at number 16 here in Australia 2 weeks earlier. Written by Scottish musicians Gerry Rafferty and Joe Egan, Stuck in the Middle with You was a breakout international hit for their band, Steeler's Wheel. Released in 1973, the song reached number 6 in the US and number 8 in the UK. The track was originally written as a parody of Bob Dylan's vocal style and lyrics, leading many listeners to initially mistake it for a Dylan original. The lyrics tell of a dismissive tale of a music industry cocktail party where clowns and jokers represent the executors and hangers-on.
1: Falling down the charts, one place from number 13 to number 14 this week on the 16th of July 1973 was Bette Midler with Boogie Woogie, Bugle Boy.

0: Spooky Bugle Boy by Bette Midler there at number 14 on the Australian Singles Chart this week on the 16th of July 1973. And that single went on to peak at number 7 the following month in the Australian Singles Chart. In 1972, Bette Midler breathed new life into the World War II classic Boogie Woogie Bugle Boy for her debut studio album, The Divine Miss M. Originally introduced by the Andrews sisters in the 1941 film Buck Privates, Midler's updated recording was a major success, reaching the top 10 on the Billboard Hot 100 in the United States. Her version is credited with helping spark a nostalgia for the big band era during the early 70s.
1: And rising up the Australian national charts this week on the 16th of July 1973, from number 19 to number 13 was George Harrison with Give Me Love, Give Me Peace on Earth.

0: number 13 on the Australian National Charts this week on the 16th of July 1973. That's George Harrison with Give Me Love, Give Me Peace on Earth. And that single went on to peak at number 11 here in Australia 2 weeks later. It was the lead single from George Harrison's fourth studio album, Living in the Material World. The track became Harrison's second number one hit in the US, famously replacing Paul McCartney's My Love at the top of the Billboard Hot 100. The song marked a shift away from the wall of sound production style of his previous work, opting instead for a more scaled-down, intimate arrangement. Harrison's lyrics reflect his deep interest in Hindu spirituality, describing the track as a personal prayer for freedom from the cycle of rebirth.
1: Peaking at number 5 in the Australian singles chart this week on the 16th July 1973 was Paul McCartney and Wings with My Love.

0: That's Paul McCartney and Wings with My Love at number 5 in the Australian Singles Chart this week, on the 16th of July 1973, where it peaked. The song was the lead single from the album Red Rose Speedway. Written by Paul McCartney as a tribute to his wife Linda, it became the first significant success for his new band, Wings. The piano ballad topped the Billboard Hot 100 for 4 weeks and reached the top 10 in the UK. The recording features an orchestral arrangement by Richard Hewson and a notable improvised guitar solo by Henry McCulloch. Despite receiving some mixed reviews from critics who found it overly sentimental, the song was a massive commercial success.
1: And holding steady at number 4 on the Australian National Charts this week, on the 16th of July 1973, was Maureen McGovern with The Morning After.

0: That's Maureen McGovern with The Morning After at number 4 on the Australian National Charts this week on the 16th of July 1973. And that single went on to spend 1 week at the top of the charts the following week. Written by Al Kasher and Joel Hirshhorn, The Morning After was originally composed as the love theme for the 1972 disaster film The Poseidon Adventure. The songwriters were reportedly asked to write the track in a single night. While the original title was the more questioning Why Must There Be a Morning After, the record label insisted on a shift to the more optimistic lyric we know today. In the film, the song was mimed by actress Carol Lynley, but actually sung by a vocal double. However, it was Maureen McGovern's 1973 studio version that became a massive commercial hit. Her recording spent 2 weeks at number one on the Billboard Hot 100 in the US and helped the song earn the Academy Award for Best Original Song.
1: And finally, let's take a look at the top 10 singles of the week for this week on the 16th of July, 1973. At number 10, we had You Are the Sunshine of My Life by Stevie Wonder. At number 9, The 12th of Never by Donny Osmond. At number 8, Get Down by Gilbert O'Sullivan. At number 7, Susie Darlin by Barry Crocker. At number 6, Venus by Jamie Redfern. At number 5, My Love by Paul McCartney and Wings. At number 4, The Morning After by Maureen McGovern. At number 3, Tie a Yellow Ribbon Round the Old Oak Tree by Tony Orlando and Dawn. At number 2, Heaven Is My Woman's Love by Cole Joy. And at number 1, a single that peaked at the top spot for 2 weeks, and this was its second week at number 1. Here's Judge Strunk and Daisy A Day.

0: four winds we know blow away.
1: That's Judge Strunk and Daisy A Day at number one in the Australian Singles Chart this week on the 16th of July, 1973. And that single peaked at number one for 2 weeks, and this was its second week at the top. The song was a massive international success in 1973, reaching number one here in Australia and the top five in Canada.
2: Well, that's the show for another week. 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News headlines are mostly sourced from the Chronicle of the 20th Century, published by Penguin. I'm Barry Mackay.
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15: Okay, the jukebox is plugged in and powered up. What shall we select? We've got 50 years of hits to choose from. What are we going to do in the next 2 hours? We're going to start with this one. That's what...

song which was actually top 10 in the 70s, top 10 in the 80s, and top 10 in the 90s. Errol Brown and Hot Chocolate with a 1987 version of You Sexy Thing, which was written by Errol Brown for his wife, Jeanette. Funk, pop, rock, disco. Taking you on a ride through the greatest hits of music. Together we'll remember some of those great memories from back in the day. Let's rev up the jukebox and we'll help you step back in time.

Bremner with one of the biggest radio hits of 1981, Loud Music in Cars. Okay, let's do our future greatest hits now. This is the newest song from Charlie XCX.

Wink Wink. It's the new release from Charlie. And this is new from Delta Goodrum, Australian superstar. This is called Hologram.

Just the three new songs for you. Katy Perry, Watch It Burn, Delta Goodrum, A Hologram, and the brand new song from Charlie XCX is called Wink Wink.

This is from Ariana Grande. The Dance remix by Trace Adam. It's been number one for Ariana. It's still hovering in the top 10. I Hate That I Made You Love Me. It's the greatest hits of music. James Ross at greatesthitsofmusic.com. That's my email, the email for me and Lucy. The greatest hits. Hope you're doing well, hope you're feeling well and ready to enjoy some of our music in the next, 1¾ hours or so. We've got some classic hits for you.

98.6 is not an FM frequency. It is, in fact, as you well know, the body temperature. Keith, from back in 1967, with what was to be a one-hit wonder.

So Tony Christie, of course, had two huge hits. One was I Did What I Did for Maria. The other one was Is This the Way to Amarillo. Both those came out in the early 70s, 71 and 72. And, of course, his career was revived with the collaboration with Peter Kay in 2005. And he was back on top. And Avenues and Alleyways was re-released right after that and went higher in the chart than its original release.

0: Well, so far on this hour of the greatest hits of music, we started the show with Hot Chocolate and You Sexy Thing. Then it was Billy Bremner and Loud Music in Cars. And from the charts of 2026, Ariana Grande and Hate That I Made You Love Me. We went back to the 60s, to 67 for Keith and 98.6, and to 1973 for Tony Christie and Avenues and Alleyways. And from her brand new Confessions 2 album, a new song from Madonna. It is called Danceteria. The greatest hits of
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0: Classic hits, classic memories. James Ross with the greatest hits of music.

have sounded like the Pet Shop Boys because it was written and produced by them. But of course, it wasn't the Pet Shop Boys. It was Patsy Kensit and Eighth Wonder, and probably their biggest and maybe their only hits, top 10 all across Europe. I'm Not Scared.

couldn't keep us off the dance floor back in 1982. To that one, Kool & the Gang, one of their biggest, one of their best. Get down on it. And before that, from 1988, Patsy Kensit, Eighth Wonder, as produced and written, of course, by the Pet Shop Boys, I'm Not Scared.

0: title track from their 1984 album produced by Trevor Horn. Frankie Goes to Hollywood and Welcome to the Pleasure Dome. Okay, let's do the Mystery TV theme tune now.
1: Someone by night, some fly by day.
0: And this is an 80s TV show through and through. It's a US comedy drama. It was broadcast on ABC from 1985 to 1989, seen around the world.
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0: Starring two private detectives. The show was a bit of a mixture of drama, comedy, mystery, and romance, and was considered to be one of the first successful and influential examples of comedy drama. Or dramedy, Al Jarreau sung the theme song. Go on, you know it. You can figure it out. Not that difficult. What is the TV show?

Basile had been the vocalist on Adamski's Killer, and this was his first single, and what a hit it was. Crazy, featuring lyrics which were thought to be about the fall of the Berlin Wall in 1989-1990. Okay, let's do the Mystery TV theme tune now. So have you worked out what is the show? Romance, mystery, comedy, drama. Great theme tune by Al Jarreau. We'll walk by night. 67 episodes, 5 seasons between 1985 and 1989. Two private detectives. Played by Sybil Shepherd and Bruce Willis. Just met on the way. They were the Blue Moon Detective Agency. Maddie Hayes and David Addison were the two characters. But what was the show? It was, of course, Moonlighting. Well done to you if you got that correct. Wasn't too difficult, was it?

always love the Stones. That is respectable. Of course, they got a new song out, which is called Jealous Lover. Did it get our Mystery TV theme tune? Moonlighting.

One Direction's Liam Payne and Louis Tomlinson wrote it together. Liam Payne once described the song as a modern version of the Carole King song, You've Got a Friend. Top 10 in 2015 history.

Well, Billy Idol has been touring America this past few months. He will be inducted into the Rock and Roll Hall of Fame in November of this year. Quite a year for him. There he is with Generation X.

first came out in 2015, but is back in the charts of 2026. Zara Larsson with the song about breaking up with her former boyfriend in order to enjoy being single. It is Lush Life. Well, catching up now with some more showbiz and celebrity stories, and Canada will officially make its Eurovision Song Contest debut in 2027, becoming the first new competitor since Australia in 2015, with organisers confirming that Canada will compete in the semi-finals in Sofia. Broadcaster CBC will reveal its selection process later this year as Eurovision continues expanding beyond its traditional European borders. Well, Robert Smith has revealed he almost turned down the chance to appear on the new Rolling Stones album. The Cure's frontman says a casual visit to the studio became an unexpected invitation from Mick Jagger. After initially saying no, Robert changed his mind and ended up contributing guitars, synths, and backing vocals to tracks on the album. And tributes continue to come in for Victor Willis, the lead singer and co-writer of many of Village People's biggest hits, who's died aged 74 following a short illness. Willis helped create classics including YMCA, Macho Man, and In the Navy, and reunited with the group in 2017 after several years away.

like to think of that as my signature tune. Be young, be foolish, be happy. The Tams from 1970. Okay, let's look into the birthday file now and say happy birthday for this week to Steve, to Jay, Richard, CK, also Maggie, Alex, Ivy, Michael, and you as well. If it's your birthday, what are you planning? Some big celebrations, hopefully. Going to do some great stuff. Maybe a bit of mischief. And most of all, have a large slice of birthday cake.

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0: hope you're feeling good, feeling fine. This is the Greatest Hits of Music with James Ross. So many great classic songs still to bring to you in the next hour or so. What should we play now? Well, you might recognise this intro. This is one of the greatest of all classics.
1: Holly came from Miami, FLA. Hitchhiked away across USA. Plucked her eyebrows on the way, shaved her legs.

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A hustle here and a hustle there. New York City is the place where they said, hey,

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Then I guess she had to crash. Valium would have helped that fashion. Said, hey babe, take a walk on the wild side.

Oh, such a great vibe. Back to 1972 for the oh-so-classic Lou Reed and Walk on the Wild Side. Okay, let's do the movie minute now. Well, if you're looking for something to watch, then here are some of the films out there or streaming online right now. And starting with one of the greatest hits of the movies, and it is Invasion of the Body Snatchers, the classic 1956 sci-fi horror film starring Kevin McCarthy as a small-town doctor who uncovers an alien invasion. As emotionless duplicates replace the townspeople, he races against time to expose the chilling conspiracy before humanity is lost. It is Invasion of the Body Snatchers. And coming up to date now, and Faces of Death stars Barbie Ferreira in this new horror remake as a content moderator investigating disturbing videos linked to past murders. As the

line between staged violence and reality disappears. She must uncover the truth before becoming part of the nightmare herself. It is Faces of Death. And Enola Holmes 3 stars Millie Bobby Brown in this mystery adventure as the young detective whose wedding plans in Malta are shattered by Sherlock Holmes's kidnapping. Forced into a dangerous rescue mission, Enola must solve another thrilling mystery against the clock. It is Enola Holmes 3 starring Millie Bobby Brown. Our other selections, Faces of Death starring Barbie Ferreira and Invasion of the Body Snatchers from 1956.

It's certainly been the summer of Harry Styles. American Girls are still in the charts. Comes from his album, Kiss All The Time, Disco Occasionally. Don't forget, if you would like to hear a song of your choice, James Ross at greatesthitsofmusic.com.

0: how. Yeah, yeah. Now, baby.
1: By John Lee Hooker. That actually was recorded in 1962. But it wasn't a hit until 1992.

Dance to the Music. It's the song that puts Sly and the Family Stone on the map. The title track and lead single from their second album. It was their first hit and was a great introduction to the band back in 1968. Now, this is a bit of a surprise.

0: Okay, let's have a run through of some of the songs that we've heard so far this hour. Eric Clapton, I Shot the Sheriff. Started us off, then it was Lou Reed and Walk on the Wild Side. And from the charts of 2026, Harry Styles and American Girls. We had Wang Chung and Everybody Have Fun Tonight from 86. And then back to the 60s for John Lee Hooker and Boom Boom. And Sly and the Family Stone and Dance to the Music. And I said it was a surprise because it was the combination of Snow Patrol and Kylie together and their brand new song. It's called These Alarms. The greatest hits of
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Bobby Brown left New Edition in 1985 and I guess wanted to assert his independence a bit with that song, which was his first big hit. It's My Prerogative.

Number one for Ed Sheeran back in 2014, Sing. Looking at some of the number ones around the world at the moment. Number one in the UK, Rain Me In, Sam Fender and Olivia Dean still up there. Number one in the US, Canada, Australia and New Zealand, Ella Langley hanging on with Choosing Texas. And this is the number one song on the K-pop global chart.

yes, is number one on the K-pop global chart still with Swim. That's the rock remix. Elsewhere on global charts, number one in Austria, Germany, Switzerland, and on the Europe official top 100, Die Die, Shakira and Burna Boy, the official anthem and song of the World Cup. Let's go back 23 years now for a number one from 2003.

It is the greatest hits of music with James Ross. So three number ones in a row for you. Ed Sheeran and Sing from 2014, number one. Number one from 2026, the K-pop global chart number one at the moment, BTS and Swim. And from 2003, Crash the Wedding, Busted, number one in that year.

love a bit of Kid Creole and the Coconuts. There is Annie, I'm Not Your Daddy, from back in 1982. Let's get back into the charts now of 2026.

the songs featured in the movie The Devil Wears Prada 2, Sienna Spiro and Material Lover. Well, catching up now with some more showbiz and celebrity stories, and Elton John is set for a hologram residency in Las Vegas, using tech said to be even more advanced than ABBA's Voyage in London. The immersive show is expected to feature digital performances of Elton alongside avatars of collaborators like Dua Lipa and Kiki D. Elton also says he's now completed a new album after reinventing his songwriting process. Miley Cyrus has become the latest music star to receive her own Barbie doll. Inspired by her Golden Burning Sun music video, the collector's edition features Miley's custom stage outfit. Miley follows in the footsteps of Stevie Nicks, David Bowie, Elvis, Kylie and Elton John, who've all previously been honoured in the Barbie signature series. And Midge has postponed several concerts after doctors discovered a health issue requiring urgent treatment. The Ultravox star says he'll still perform scheduled August shows, but has delayed dates from September onwards while he recovers. Midge hopes to return to touring later this year and confirmed that his 2026 tour will still go ahead.

Oh, love a good instrumental hit. There is Chuck Mangione and Feel So Good from 1978. Well, thank you to our producer and web guru, Lucy, to our backroom team this time of Jackie, Pete and Ollie. This is James Ross and I'll leave you today with a classic from Boney M and hope you can join me again same time, same place for some more of the greatest hits of music. Have fun, take it easy and I'll see you then.

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Feeling tired and weary? 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Does it feel like nothing's going right in your life? Hi, my name is Sean Cousins. 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

Hi, good to have your company. If you love classic rock, then you're in for a real treat today. My guest is one of the most distinctive voices in rock history, a singer, bassist, songwriter, and performer whose career has spanned more than five decades. Known to millions as the voice of rock, Glenn Hughes first made his mark with the British band Trapeze before joining the hard rock powerhouse Deep Purple in the early 70s. There, alongside David Coverdale, Glenn helped create classic albums like Burn, Stormbringer and Come

0: Glenn Hughes' story, however, goes far beyond Deep Purple. From the clubs of England to the world's biggest stages, he's lived a life most musicians could only dream about. He's played with rock royalty, survived some of the toughest challenges imaginable, and emerged with both his voice and his love of music intact. Today, as Glenn prepares to return to Australia with Kings of Chaos, he looks back on the remarkable journey that brought him here. This is Glenn Hughes, in his own words.
1: Well, hi there, Sandy. How are you?
2: I'm very well, Glenn. How are you doing?
1: I'm doing good. I'm very, very busy. A lot of stuff coming up, one of them being Rock the Boat, October 25th.
2: Yeah, you like Australia. You always liked Australia, didn't you?
1: Love Australia. I love it.
2: Hey, Glenn, let's back up a little bit. I want to talk to you about your life and career, which has been really quite extraordinary. It's been quite a journey for you, hasn't it?
1: Yes. Well, it has. As a child, I was, I learned how to read music as a pre-teenager, playing piano and trombone and guitar, and not realizing that I was going to become this rock guy, you know. Or back in those days, as a child, I just wanted to play music. I didn't think about anything else other than learning how to read and play music and have some fun with my friends. And of course, all throughout my life, I've had these different opportunities come up, and I'm still here.
2: You most certainly are, and I dare say almost more popular today than what you were back in your heyday, which is amazing. You would have never thought that 50-something years later, this is where you'd be, I'd imagine, right?
1: It's remarkable. It's just remarkable to see how far most of my friends in my age group have come who are still with us, you know. We're all very, very lucky.
2: Your road's been full of a few potholes along the way. Are you surprised you're still around to tell the story?
1: Yeah, I mean, for me, a life changed in 1991 when I changed everything. Let's just say I may have been overserved at the bar, had too many drinks, what have you, and I realized that if I didn't stop, I wouldn't be around. So I decided I would completely change everything, except the music, of course, and I'm still here.

0: I was in, I wasn't the lead singer. I was the bass playing supporting singer for about 3 or 4 years until somebody said, wait a minute, we think Glenn may be able to be a lead singer. I went, me? I was like, really? I was basically pushed out front. And that's when Deep Purple found me, and the rest is rock and roll history, you know?
1: Yeah, you did Finders Keepers, as I said, in the 60s. Then you started the British funk rock band Trapeze, again, and became lead vocalist for them. Between 70 and 72, you released, the first three albums with Trapeze, if I'm not wrong. And you were such a multi-instrumentalist. You worked with them on guitar and piano as well as trombone. You were a valuable member to have.
0: You know, it's... like I said before, Sandy, learning how to play music as a child, I was so in love, and still am in love with making music and writing music and performing music and singing, of course, you know that. So I'm very, very grateful for the gifts that God has given to me. I'm very, very, very humbled by it.

0: have been one of only few that could actually read music at the time, because everybody wanted to be part of a band in those days, but most people were just self-taught and kind of winged it.
1: Well, for me, we had courses at school. Some people, you know, would do mathematics or, you know, whatever. And I chose a course in musicology. That's why I started to learn how to read music. First on the trombone, can you believe it? Then I switched to piano, then I found myself playing guitar, and all those years later, I played bass. So I'm very, very grateful to have had my fingers on many instruments.
0: And which one of those did you enjoy most and were you best at?
1: Well, although, you know, I'm a singing bass player, we all know that, but I love guitar, and I write pretty much everything on guitar, a few things on keyboards, and sometimes on bass guitar, but for me, I've got a guitar in every room in my home. I'm always picking a guitar up and traveling with a guitar. There's always a guitar next to me.
0: Do you still practice a lot today, or are you just playing for the joy of it?
1: It just happens like I brush my teeth, take a shower, and then there's a guitar waiting for me. And I just play. I don't possibly need to, but it calls me, you know. I think it's a calling.
0: Something that you're born with?
1: I believe so.

0: I slept with my guitar as a teenager. I slept with it.
1: Did you?
0: I did.
1: You didn't chase the girls. You didn't need to. You had your guitar.
0: Girls wasn't important to me when I was learning how to play instruments. No, that came later.
1: Oh, how cute. You said that you were recruited to join Deep Purple, I think, in 1973. How did that come about?
0: Well, they kept coming to see me in Trapeze in LA, in New York, and in London. Each of them separately would come to see me, and I was thinking to myself, remember, I was very young, I was thinking, oh, they must be really

0: fans of trapeze. They must really like the band. And even on the day they were going to ask me to join, I'm going, I don't quite understand why I'm in New York sitting with them in a hotel waiting for something to happen. And when they asked me if I'd like to join, I was kind of, really? Ridiculous to think about it, but yeah, I was gobsmacked.
1: Had they been one of your hero bands till that point?
0: I didn't know too much about that band at that time because my band Trapeze was everything to me. We were working 300 days a year and I had no time for anything other than Trapeze. Of course, when I did learn they were going to invite me to see them play at Madison Square Garden in New York City, I had a feeling something was going on. So I started listening to their albums and getting to know what they were all about.
1: Their music was quite different to the music you were playing with Trapeze, wasn't it?
0: Yeah, I was more into the heavy, funky, groovy R&B flavour, you know.

0: Purple was straight down the middle, traditional hard rock, which was very popular in 1973.
1: Yes, it most certainly was, as I recall. And you had no trouble making that transition?
0: No, they welcomed me as with arms. They were so kind to me. I moved in with Ian Paice for a while in London. We were very, very close. Even Richie Blackmore and I were good friends. Can you believe it?
1: So you remained living in London, although they had discovered you first in America.
0: Yeah, I lived, first of all, I was living in the Midlands, in the Birmingham area with my mom and dad, you know, but touring America all the time. But when they asked me to join, they had no plans on going to America. They wanted to start breaking, first of all, in the UK. So I moved in with Ian, and then we went to Clerwell Castle in the English countryside to write the album called Burn.
1: An amazing album that was.
0: In a 15th century

0: What was that writing process like?
1: Check this out, Sandy. We were writing in the dungeon of a castle, a 15th century castle. Can you believe? In the crypt. All the gear was set up in the crypt, and we were scared to go down there after dark, you know. But Blackmore took me down there one night and wanted a seance. Seance? Are you sure? And he didn't take it too well.
0: What do you mean?
1: Well, something started moving on the Ouija board, and, you know, he was very, very unsure about if he could stay in the room, and he quickly left.
0: That sounds really creepy. But why were you in the dungeon anyway? Were the acoustics better down there?
1: The acoustics are fantastic. When we arrived, the crew set us up in the dungeon, whether Rishi decided he wanted to be in the dungeon or not. But in that room we were in, it had the great acoustics. So that's where we made Right Beyond.

0: was it a collaborative process between each of you?
1: Collaborative. It was like five guys writing, like, spontaneously. Somebody come up with an idea or a riff or a melody or a drum pattern, and we basically fall into the process of writing.
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0: Is it true that you weren't interested in joining Deep Purple until you heard that Paul Rodgers might be called in as co-vocalist?
1: Well, Paul's a dear friend of mine and, in my opinion, one of the greatest vocalists ever in history. And I was told at the meeting in New York that, first of all, I was a bit surprised that they wanted me just to play bass until they said, yes, but we're going to invite Paul Rodgers to sing. And a little voice in my head said, my friend Paul Rodgers. Now, the other side of the brain, wouldn't it be great if I'm playing bass and we could switch some lines out and we could do duets? And I said, if Paul's in, I'm in. So I joined the band basically because Paul was going to join. He was forming Bad Company at that time, Sandy. So it was important. I saw Paul last week. We were talking about it.
0: You still talk about those things?
1: Still talk about those things.
0: Was he sorry that he didn't end up joining Deep Purple?
1: At that time, Sandy, he was privately making a brand new band called Bad Company in 1973. And he was privately recording music with them when I was actually saying, I'll join if Paul's going to join. Of course, the next week we heard the news and I already pretty much signed on the dotted line.

0: You did get David Coverdale later on.
1: Yes, we were looking for someone after Paul couldn't make it. Somebody had the same lower baritone voice. Mine's a higher one, as you know. Looking for somebody who had a deeper, darker voice than mine, like Paul. And I think we found the right guy with David.
0: It was unusual at the time to have two singers together, wasn't it?
1: It was. Again, for me, it was important to let them know in a very gracious manner that if I'm going to join, I'm not going to be sort of going, ooh, and ah, you know. I'd like to somehow share some vocals with David and myself. And by the way, we rehearsed them some things at the castle to make sure we were going to be on the right route. And we came up with a couple of songs that were great with two voices. And of course, the rest is history. And David and I were very, very close and started this very day.
0: Glenn, how did the success of Deep Purple at that time change your life? Because you've been quite successful with Trapeze, but yes, I'd imagine you'd seen nothing like the success of Purple.
1: You must remember, Sandy, in 1973, Smoke on the Water was the number one rock song in the world. When you have that kind of weight behind you, the fever is very high. And coming in with David to make Burn and then releasing Burn after Smoke on the Water was, is it going to happen? And of course, it did happen. It was a major album globally. So we were off to the races on the private jet everywhere. And, you know, we even came to Australia at some point. But it was very fast, very crazy, a lot of temptation everywhere. Everything was a different world, really.
0: Were you spinning out with it all?
1: A little bit, I must say. It hits you really hard, you know. No one can understand what it's like to be thrust into that kind of fever at the top of the game when you're 21 years old. It's a new experience.

0: did you deal with it? On one hand, I'd imagine the experience would be fabulous. And on the other hand, it'd be like an out-of-body experience. I mean, I'm talking from my imagination here, obviously. But how did you stay grounded, or did you? How did you handle it? I mean, I know that's when you kind of got involved in a lot of the temptations that were available to you. But were there any strategies to try and keep your feet on the ground?
1: Well, for me, I've always been a very social person as far as being friends with them. I'm an only child, so I like to meet people in my life. I'm a very social person. And back in those days, some of the band were not social, or they were isolators, if you will. I won't say who. And I found myself needing company to, you know, talk to people and have fun with. And for me, I couldn't live in this glass bubble. When things are so big and out of control, you have to be very careful that you don't slip into the isolating period. And I didn't do that.
0: Why isolating, though? Just in order to remain inside that bubble and not to puncture a hole in it. Was that the reason behind that?
1: No, I mean, for me, that I just couldn't. I needed to be alone. Obviously, I spent a lot of time alone at night, but the travel, extensive travel, and a lot of people wanting to meet us, you know, and we had a lot of security. Remember, I'm a kid from the north of England, and Trapeze were my family, we were children, and all of a sudden, David and I are thrust into this huge thing, and it was just new and different.

0: Did you ever want to bail?
1: Not really, but things got a bit crazy a couple of years after when Richie left the band in 1975, and then we decided are we going to stay or are we going to break up? But David Bowie was living with me in Los Angeles in 1975 at my home, and he convinced me to stay. You know, he drove me to the audition of Tommy Bolin. So, yeah, it's crazy.
0: You and he were really close.
1: David and I and Tommy, yeah, absolutely.
0: Was it because Richie had left Purple in 75 that the band then broke up in 76?
1: Well, you know, at that time, Sandy, the goalposts moved. Now you've got three new guys. You've got David Coverdale, Glenn Hughes and Tommy Bolin. That's basically three new guys. You've got John and Ian, and Ian was the only real soul member. And things musically were changing. Tommy was not a Richie Blackmore style of guitar player. Tommy was an incredibly talented rock, soul, bebop and reggae player, but it wasn't the Richie Blackmore thing. A lot of people miss that, you know, but we wanted to experiment.
0: How would you describe that Richie Blackmore thing?
1: Richie, in my opinion, in the early 70s, he was one of the Holy Trinity with Jeff Beck and Eric Clapton and Richie Blackmore, of course, Tony Iommi, of course. So Richie, in that moment, when he left the band, was leaving on a high, you know, and a lot of people thought we were going to break up. And at that time, Sandy, you asked me if I was going to bail. I was thinking about bailing, and David Bowie talked me into not bailing.
0: On what basis did he say stay?
1: Because he thought it would be interesting with some new blood to work with. He was all about changing, and he wanted to experience a new era of the band.

0: did it work?
1: It was fantastic. Again, Tommy coming in, we did an album called Come Taste the Band in Germany, and Tommy was now replacing Richie. And when you listen to the album, it doesn't sound like a Blackmore album because it's not Blackmore influence. So you had a new guy coming in. David and I were pretty much singing the same, but when you have a new guitar player coming in, it changes the game.
0: Right. So had it been Richie that was leading this band through those top years? Or was it simply his, well, not simply, but was it his style of playing that really produced the Purple sound?
1: I really do think, Sandy, I think people who are listening and watching this, when you look back, if anybody was around in 1972, 73, we all know that the riff, Smoke on the Water, and I Always Saw, all these things are Blackmore. So if you will, I would say the band were focused around Richie. And everybody has to have someone that has that gauntlet to throw down. Richie had that gauntlet.
0: Right. And why did he decide to up and go?
1: I think he found on Stormbringer, the album I did with David and Ian and John, I think he thought the band were becoming funky, you know.
0: He didn't want that.
1: No, he didn't like the funk stuff.
0: So were there disagreements with the band members as to the direction that you were going in?
1: Okay, well, you know, let's talk Turkey here. I know you can understand when I say it's Australian English. We were in the castle again to write the album called Stormbringer. And we all get there and we've all got some ideas. And this time, Richie came down with only two ideas. Normally he comes in with five or six or seven ideas. And this time he came in with two. So basically, he only really wanted to work on two songs he'd written. So David, John, and Ian, and myself really had no choice but to write music for the new album called Stormbringer. So we were writing music that really wasn't the kind of thing Richie really liked. We tried to make it sound like he would really like it, but we realized, well, while making the album in Germany, that Richie really wasn't intrigued by it.
0: So he started to feel that it was going off in a different direction.
1: I think, Sandy, at the castle, whilst writing the album, I think by the end of the time we were there, I think maybe he was already thinking about leaving.

0: did leave, and then it was a short time later that you guys all decided to disband. Was that a mutual decision?
1: I think, you know, in 1976, we'd already done Australia and New Zealand and Singapore and America, did a UK tour. We were tired. There were some personal things going on behind the scenes that nobody really knew about, and people were starting to found out there was stuff going on that was, ooh, what? Some stuff that was quite a private. And maybe there was too much drinking going on with a couple of people. One of them was me. And of course, you know, a few months after the band broke up, we lost Tommy, you know. I think everything happens for a reason, Sandy. Every band has a life, a short life, a long life. Remember, there's three new guys coming in, some personal stuff happening. There was no rehabilitation. There was no time to stop, no time to take a breath. And it was, I think the band were done in the spring of 76.
0: Would things have been different? Do you think, Glenn, had management implemented a few rules around you?
1: No. They tried that. It wouldn't work. No. Again, we were five guys all gone in different directions. I look back with fond memories of all the things I didn't enjoy, all the things I don't recall being great. I don't really think about it too much. I just think about the joyous things we did, making some great music, the love and the laughter and the camaraderie we had.
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0: You must have felt a little lost when that band did break up. What goes through your mind then? You've been on top with one of the biggest bands in the world, and you think, what now?
1: Well, I took a breath and I said, well, I'm going to go in the studio and make my first solo album. And after 6 months of the band breaking up, I was in the studio making my first album. So, you know, I needed, again, to switch gears. I mean, I always wanted to keep changing. My entire life, I've been changing everything. I don't like to stay in the same place. So for me, I didn't want to sit around too long. That's why I started making my own music.

0: I like how you say that you embrace the changes that David Bowie spoke about so much, because then you started with Gary Moore and Black Sabbath.
1: Yeah.
0: Tell us a little bit about that time.
1: Well, you know, the 80s for me, I have a book, you know, I say in the book, I don't remember the 1980s, you know. It was a period for me where I wasn't the man I am today. That's giving you a little bit of a hint. But I do remember making albums with Hugh Thrall, Pat Thrall, 1982, which was a very remarkable album. I think it sold a million copies to musicians.

0: my dear friend Gary Moore, and Gary was, in my opinion, the greatest guitar player I've ever played with. Then, of course, I got a call from Tony Iommi after I finished with Gary to join Black Sabbath. Can you believe it? So I did. For me, it was a period of time that I look back and thank God I'm still here because I'm a different fellow.
1: The book that you mentioned, which was published in 2011, was called Deep Purple and Beyond, Scenes from the Life of a Rockstar, which is an amazing read for anybody who'd still like to get a hold of it. And it does feature contributions from Tony Iommi, David Coverdale, Ozzy Osbourne and Tom Morello. Yeah. So you certainly had lots of friends in the industry that were supporting you during that time.
0: You know, I have. My wife always tells me, everybody likes you, Glenn. You're a good person. I am very grateful that I have great friends.
1: You mentioned that 1991 was your pivotal time when you turned everything around.
0: And I did.
1: You also came back with the vocal for the hit America, What Time Is Love?
0: Well, I tell you, Sandy, that was the time for me where I was basically, because we're going deep now, because you've read my book. The book is about recovery, as you know. 1990-91 was a time where I knew I was in trouble. And the KLF asked me to perform with them, and I was not in great shape. And we did the song, and then I found myself in the Betty Ford Center. And when I came out, the song I recorded called What Time Is Love was number one in 18 countries. So I found myself having all this new success with a new kind of music, which gave me the foundation to create something new again. And that has kept me going to this very day. Time is love.

0: we're all driven by 100 different forms of fear, ego, self-doubt. And if I can recognize fear and it comes and goes for me, I'll call it a name like, hey, Dave, the fear, it becomes my friend. I know it's there. We all have fear. So for me, if I cannot allow it to grow and allow it to just be there, and keep calm and walk through the, I wrote a lot of songs about walking through the fear. And again, a lot of my friends haven't made it yet. I'm one of the lucky ones, you know.
1: How do you handle the loss of friends? I mean, we all partied so hard back in the 60s, 70s, 80s. Yeah. Are there regrets?
0: I am a very positive person about life in general. I've been studying spirituality for 20-something years now, and I work with someone in India quite a lot. And if I can stay in this moment, if I can stay here, talk to you, and not think about tonight or tomorrow or the next show, if I can just stay here simply and breathe the air in this room right now, I'm great. But if I start thinking about the future or making a plan, God's got a sense of humor, he won't let that happen.
1: It does take quite a bit of practice, though, doesn't it, to stay in the moment?
0: Oh my, it really

0: 2006 was Music for the Divine.
1: Yeah, I think I'm the only member of Deep Purple to make a very kind of music. I don't like to stay in one place too long musically. I can't make an album and repeat it, so I just keep making kind of new Glenn music.
0: So is that part of wanting to continue challenging yourself?
1: I love a challenge in every aspect of my life. I love it.
0: 2009 saw you forming Black Country Communion with Jason Bonham, of course, John Bonham's son on drums, as well as Joe Bonamassa.
1: We got together in Malibu, California, and we've done five albums. Black Country Communion is one of the greatest pieces of work I've ever done.

0: followed up closely by Dead Daisies. I don't think you've done any music, Glenn Hughes, that hasn't been commercially or critically popular.
1: You know, Sandy, I haven't thought about that. I've never thought about, has this been something that got under the radar? I never thought about that. And as life goes on, I'm humbled to still be doing what I'm doing, and I love to sing, as you know. I was one of the first guys to join Kings of Chaos with Matt, and over the years, different guys come in, you know. It's a great group of guys, and we deliver. It's a great scenario of great musicians. Most people want to hear the hits from my past, you know, and I get it. They want to pay money to see that. But for me, I'm always wanting to play new music. But with Kings of Chaos, basically, you're going to get the hits from Deep Purple and ZZ Top and Cheap Trick. So, yeah, it's a great show.

0: Andy, when I signed up to do this all those years ago, if I'd have known I was going to have all these songs in the charts globally and all the success I've had, for me to do a show and not want to play those songs for people that have waited a long time to hear them would be really wrong. So each time I play a song that I did all those years ago, I do it with vigor, I do it with love, and I do it with every ounce of ability I have, because I know what it means to people to hear those songs they want to come and hear.
1: Well, Glenn Hughes, you've always given your all to every song that I know that you've ever performed. You've been dubbed the voice of rock. How does that sit with you?
0: Well, I didn't call myself that. I was called by the English press in 1990.
1: I know.
0: It's an incredible thing to be called that. You know, so many great rock singers, you know, but I don't really think too much about it because that's why people call me, and it's like, I'm so honored. So I have something to live up to. If you're going to be called the voice of rock, you better be ready to go. So I'm very eternally grateful for all those people that deem me to be just that.
1: And your voice has held out over the years, hasn't it? Do you have to use the muscle that is your voice to keep it in tip-top shape?
0: It's a great question. And my answer to that is very simple. Don't think when you're singing, don't think of the next note if it's high. Don't think of anything other than breathing, and just breathe and relax. I have a very high, strong voice, as you know, Sandy. Uh-huh. But if I can just, like this is the guy in Mumbai talking now, if I can just breathe and relax and release, I can sing all night long. I drink lots of water and I sleep whenever I can. And I've been very grateful that my voice has been strong all these years.
1: So do you do breath work, exercises, things like that?
0: Religiously, right. Day and night. Music is the center of my world. It's the center of my life. I have been very blessed to be being given this gift, music and this voice, by two wonderful parents.

0: wait to see you for the Rock the Boat cruise in October, November this year. I'm so pleased you agreed to share some time with us, Glenn. Thank you.
1: Thank you, Sandy.
0: You take care of yourself till then. Lovely
1: Thank
0: to chat
1: you, Sandy.
0: Again.
1: Have a great day. Peace and love, everybody. Peace and love.
0: Thanks again.
1: God bless.
0: Glenn.
1: You're
0: bye
1: welcome.
0: Now. Bye.
1: Bye-bye.
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From Sydney, one of the most successful Australian bands of all time, UMI, and their single from 1996 that turns 30 years old this week, that's Soldiers. This is Contact for another week on the Community Radio Network. Andrew Lampkin with you here. I do hope you've had a good week. Nice to see you here again for the show. A few other anniversaries to come this week, including a bracket for the 30th anniversary of the first Trainspotting soundtrack album, other anniversaries for Eels and BDI, a tour-related tune or two later on, and so on. All well worth staying for. This is the Community Radio Network, and this is Contact, and these boys are back in select venues next month for the current 40th anniversary of this.

From Manchester, Oxford and elsewhere, BDI, the band put together by Liam Gallagher after he was quite sure he was never speaking to Noel again. 2025 World Tour doco in cinemas in September, by the way. And their third single, which turned 15 this week, for many the peak of the BDI experience, that was The Beat Goes On. Also in there from Los Angeles, Eels. Their debut single, 30 this week, if you can believe that, that was Novocaine for the Soul. And also in there up the top from Melbourne, Hoxton Creepers. From 12 Days to Paris, the 40th anniversary debut album reissue is underway, reunion gigs in mid-August, and that single there hitting 40 years old this week. That was I Will Persuade You. This is Contact for another week on the Community Radio Network, in this time slot through your local station every week, but also available to listen again on demand at the Contact Mixcloud archive at mixcloud.com/feverpitch96. Full playlist details there too and at the Facebook page. Now, the Danny Boyle film Trainspotting celebrated its 30th anniversary back in February. For some reason, the first sign of a soundtrack album for the film wasn't until this week in July 1996. It then proved such a strong ongoing seller for the record label that a second soundtrack volume, The Green Album, was issued late the following year, and the original Orange Album went back into print in 2013. This, then, is the 30th birthday week for one of the most successful soundtrack albums of all time, so it seemed only fair to chuck in a few tunes from it that you might know.

From Basildon to Pesh Mode and Universal Soldier, their version of the Buffy St. Marie and Donovan hit from the Help To Benefit album by Warchild, released back in early March. Also in there and coming our way again next January, The Human League and the 12-inch version of The Sound of the Crowd. Also in there, of course, Joy Division and Transmission, and touring here now, Peter Hook and The Light, presenting apparently uncanny and thrilling sets of both Joy Division and New Order albums yet again. That's Contact for another week. Once again, we're out of time. Thanks for being here. We'll be back with you on the Community Radio Network same time next week on your local station. And of course, you can revisit us anytime and for as long as you like at the now rather quite large Contact Mixcloud archive at mixcloud.com/feverpitch96. Until next time, bye-bye.

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0: Welcome to Off the Record. I'm Brian Wise. Thank you very much for joining me on the program this week, where my special guest this week and next is producer Brad Cook, whose recent work with Mavis Staples on the album Sad and Beautiful World has won a Grammy Award. Brad is a little bit more than just a producer, although that is his recent claim to fame. He's a multi-instrumentalist and creative consultant. He's based in Durham, North Carolina, which is where I caught up with him last week. And he's worked with quite a number of different artists over the years as producer, session musician, or touring musician. As well as Mavis Staples, he's recently produced an album by a band from Athens, Georgia called Future Birds, and we'll talk about that next week on the program. And he's also worked with Bon Iver, Waxahachie, very closely, and recorded quite a number of things with Waxahachie. He went out on tour with Katie Crutchfield from Waxahachie in the outfit Snow Caps last year, Nathaniel Rateliff and the Night Sweats, and many, many others, including Kevin Morby, who will be touring Australia later in the year. So let's have a chat this week with Brad Cook and next week about his production work. Here's some of the music that he's been working on over the years, and this week we'll concentrate on Mavis Staples' terrific album, Sad and Beautiful World, and why don't we start off with a track from that album.
1: How

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1: Hey, Brad. Good to see you.
2: Brian. You too, homie. Thanks for having me.
1: Hey, and thanks for talking to me. You're at home in North Carolina, is that right?
2: Yep. I'm just at my studio in Durham.
1: And, well, listening to a few albums that you've been working on over the last couple of years prompted me to reach out, specifically the Mavis Staples album. And I saw Mavis at Jazz Fest in New Orleans this year, and also a new one from Future Birds. And So I wanted to reach out and have a chat. So thank you for taking the time to talk to me, and congratulations on the Grammys for Mavis's album, by the way.
2: Thank you, homie. Thank you.
1: That must have been a bit of a thrill.
2: You know, honestly, I was so excited for Mavis. It's just like, I don't think there's enough awards to be, like, there's so many more awards we could give her. She is just like that revered to me. So anytime it comes her way, I'm like,

0: original song from Hozier, and it started with just that one song. But that song, that one lyric, that "find the good in us sometimes," not like we'll always find the good in people. It's just like we'll find the good in us sometimes. I thought that alone was like an incredible admission from Mavis Staples.
1: I do.

once we did that, she was like, you know, let's do a whole record. And I just kept sending songs and she kept resonating with them. You know, like Beautiful Strangers was the first thing I sent her, just because I was like, well, I'm gonna test the waters on this right away with something like really new, independent artist, Kevin Morby. This isn't like a song, you know, everyone thinks of in this context, but I always thought it was like a powerful tune. And yeah, then it was just kind of, you know, we maybe recorded 16 or 17 songs total. We didn't record them all with Mavis, but like I had a bunch of other ones ready to go too. And over time, those 10 felt like they told a cool story. And they felt really like on time, you know. And as we started them in 2022, Brendan, I think. And by the time it was done, it was like, you know, when we worked on that record, Joe Biden was president the whole time in America. And the day it came out was the day after the election. You know what I mean? And so everything just like gained a whole new weight and like a whole, like, I can't believe we're still here. And I can't believe this is still relevant. But I'm glad that it's Mavis that's here to speak to the moment, you know?

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1: Why did you want her to sing songs that weren't of blind hope? You said, why did you want her to sing sad songs?
0: Because in my mind, there's songs in the Staples category that I guess in some ways are a little more, but I just feel like every time I hear songs submitted in the last, especially in the last 20 years, and I really love the Jeff Tweedy Mavis records quite a bit. But there is this thing, and I would use like a generic lyric, like there are many rivers to cross. Like everyone kind of tries to write a gospel song or tries to write this thing that's like, we will overcome. And I once heard Mavis turn down a request to sing at Newport Folk Fest. Someone asked her if she wanted to sing We Shall Overcome. And she's like, nah, I already did that. I already overcame. You know what I mean? She was kind of like, I'm good, you know? And I think it's also really telling that she's closing her shows with Everybody Needs Love from this record, which I think is a really powerful statement to retire, you know, I'll Take You There and all these other songs that have been in that place for 50, 60 years for her. I think it really speaks to her being alive. And I just think she contains the multitudes, man. Like I've seen Mavis have a hard day and she's, you know, as much of a unicorn as she is, I love that she can speak to those things and provide like a comfort in Sad and Beautiful World to her. Some of these anthem, you know, some of these kind of more desperate themes that I really feel like come with an element of comfort coming from her. And I just couldn't picture a scenario where I heard a record like that with someone with that kind of legacy, really like giving us permission to go there. And so that was really it. You know, I was like a little selfish in that, like, I wanted to hear Mavis sing Sparkle Horse. Like, that's one of my favorite songs of all time. And I think like, it's so simple, but it's so real, you know?

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1: It's a pretty unusual choice. I mean, are you, in choosing the songs, you mentioned you sent us songs. Did you choose all of the songs? And you obviously dug pretty deep in choosing these songs.
0: Yeah, I did. You know, Andy from Anton and I had like a shared playlist for a while. Probably had 200 songs on it. And I didn't really even use that playlist the whole time. It would be like, I had Sad and Beautiful World and Beautiful Strangers and Everybody Needs Love were like immediately in my mind. And then I just started like thinking about songs. Like I wanted to have contemporary, like Frank Ocean, like Godspeed. I think that is such an incredible song in the middle of Blonde. And again, it's like hearing that from Mavis just hits different. It feels like a blessing as opposed to a plea in this other way. And yeah, I think about that stuff a lot of like old school A&R of like, what is this person's human voice and narrative point of view? And then what songs fit that? And I don't really think about genre or anything. I just think about like what songs have this content and will sound right coming out of her voice, you know?
1: One of the things I really love about the album is the song choice and the fact that you haven't gone back and chosen, you know, you could have easily chosen a whole lot of classic old songs, couldn't you? You've got, there are a few there, obviously, including a Curtis Mayfield song and fantastic choice of an Eddie Hinton song. But, you know, it brings to the fore some newer songwriters, which I think is something that we really need these days to hear these people.
0: Yeah. And, you know, there's Easter eggs in the musicians on it too, because I think Kara Jackson, who's like, you know, she's been coming to see me and sending songs for, you know, 5 years at this point. I love Kara. And I think she embodies everything about the next generation of like thoughtful singer. I mean, she's not as like, I would say inclusive as Mavis. She draws a harder line, but I think that's okay too. But I also feel like it's more like a generational handoff to someone like that, who's also from Chicago, who also carries so much of like the political North Star in what she does and the writing. Like Kara's such an incredible writer. And so I just, you know, trying to make these little connections too, because I agree. I think we've had all these songs that, you know, when Bob Dylan wrote Times They're Changing, he was a young kid. And I really wish people didn't spend so much, you know, people are still trying to lean on that song that he wrote 60 years ago. And he's trying to say his whole life, yo, it wasn't that serious. I didn't even write this about a thing. But everyone projects this thing onto him, and then we don't let anyone else step into that role ever. And I really feel like, especially with music like this, it's important to include the now voices more than ever, because that's who's on the front line of the struggle. The reality is that Mavis Staples lives in a high rise in Chicago now, which is its own beautiful trajectory of like race evolution in America. But I also think that, like, you know, someone like Kara, who's still in it and really fighting the fight, it's important to keep those voices in there too, and lift them up as much as we can, you know?

0: they think love is capturing or being captured. Like coaxing a fish into kissing a claw. Baiting someone into being yours. Because love is the one with the claws. It is completely lawless. A feeling so supernatural, it looks like a lie.
1: You said that you designed the Mavis album in the tradition of the Nitty Gritty Dirt Band's Will the Circle Be Unbroken. Can you talk about that?
2: Yeah, it was really important to me, and I know it's not a great marketing decision, but I think it means something bigger to not have features. And I told everybody that, you know, when I talked to Bonnie or Derek or anybody that was going to be on the record, I'd be like, this is not going to have a feature. Whatever we do on this, I want this to just read Mavis Staples. And every other, we're all falling in line behind Mavis Staples. And I love that people will be able to pick up and put together the pieces of who's, like, I love that MJ Lenderman and Amy Ray from the Indigo Girls and, you know, all these different mishmashes of people are performing and singing together. But it's like they all are there for the same reason. And that's what I love so much about Will the Circle Be Unbroken is it doesn't feel like a features record. It feels like the music is really the forefront of what's happening here. And it's really cool that all these people rallied together for like a singular cause as opposed to like the singular expression, you know. And I just was a throwback to that in the day of like everybody's name getting tagged on every Spotify. And then Mavis Staples' biggest song is a song by somebody else and their voice singing. You know, I just wanted everything to be Mavis, just Mavis, Mavis, Mavis. And everyone can put the rest of the pieces together behind that as they see fit.
1: It's interesting. I was over there for Jazz Fest in New Orleans and I saw Mavis at Jazz Fest, which I'll talk about in a minute. And I also saw Bob Dylan, Mavis's friend, in Baton Rouge. Bob, I think he only performed two old songs. Certainly he had six songs from his latest album, which I thought was great. And Mavis, of course, performed quite a few songs from the new album as well. It's something that I really enjoyed in the performance. And the songs on this album, they really fit in beautifully with the whole of the set that she does nowadays.
2: Yeah, I think so too. I just went and saw it last month. And this is my first time seeing her with having that many of the new songs in the set. And it really moved me. I mean, you know, the Eddie Hinton tune, I learned that tune from the Drive-By Truckers from Patterson. And my initial vision on that song, Patterson sings on that song on the recording. He's one of the backup harmonies in that chorus. And we really wanted to get his dad. I wanted to get David on there so badly, but, you know, he's just kind of struggling with some health stuff and it just didn't work out to do that. But I also love the idea that like she was closing her shows with one song with a hood for 60 years and now she's closing it with another song of a hood. And I think that that's really cool.
1: I love her rendition of Chicago, the Tom Waits, Kathleen Brennan song.
2: Yeah, that was really fun.

Mavis Staples and a fantastic version of the Tom Waits, Kathleen Brennan composition, Chicago. Before that, her interpretation of Godspeed, the Frank Ocean song, with Kara Jackson helping up with some vocals at the end of that track. And we're talking to Brad Cook, producer of the album Sad and Beautiful World, recorded by Mavis Staples. And he's our special guest this week on Off the Record. And next, we heard the title track performed in its original version by Mark Linkous and the band Sparkle Horse. Beautiful Strangers, the Kevin Morby composition. As I said, Kevin Morby will be touring Australia later this year. Human Mind, Alison Russell and Hosier composition, and A Satisfied Mind, the classic track, all on Mavis Staples' latest album, Sad and Beautiful World. Brad Cook is our special guest, as I mentioned. Let's go to part two of our interview with Brad Cook, and we'll start off with Mavis's version of that song, Sad and Beautiful World.

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1: Hi, I'm Brad Cook from Durham, North Carolina. 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
2: One of the characteristics of some of these songs, as I mentioned earlier on the Sparkle Horse song, I guess, is an unusual choice. Some of them you might not necessarily pick, but they work in perfectly with her voice.
1: Yeah. I mean, it's a little bit of trial and error, but part of how I recorded it was so I could like shift keys when I was in the studio. So like recorded a simple drum beat and a piano track on MIDI, and then I'd have somebody scratch the vocal. Like, so in case there were lyric changes or form changes or anything like that. And then she would learn that version. She wouldn't learn like the studio version of the song. And then if I got there and I felt like the key was a little too low, I could just shift it up in MIDI and like find the right key for each song for her voice. And so then I would just take it home after she sang it and then just arrange. I would strip it back down to just her voice and the click track and then build the whole song around that. So we could really like... Her voice was there from the start of every song once people were there.
2: When I saw Gillian Welch and David Rawlings a few months ago, they sang Hard Times, and Gillian mentioned Mavis's version and gave it a big rap in the concert and said how great it was.
1: Oh, dude.
2: Yeah.
1: That's so sick. That was a good one. It was.

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1: The production on the album is amazing. You know, there are lots of things on the album that you have to, musically, that you have to listen to the album quite a few times, little sort of things that you've inserted in there to add sort of atmosphere and make the songs a little bit more unusual. Can you talk about how you go about sort of constructing those songs?
0: Yeah, I mean, thank you, by the way, for paying attention. You know, it's one of my main ethos of arrangement is if I can get somebody to perform what I would perceive as a vocal harmony on another instrument without having to use an additional voice. So, like, there's a lot of little moving counter harmonies throughout all the instrumentation, kind of on any record I work on, but with Mavis, it was really pronounced. And I just feel like the other thing is, you know, I love electronic, I love synths, I love all that stuff. And so I love the juxtaposition too of like a song like Beautiful Strangers, which feels so warm and close with like the drums and the acoustics. But the bass on that song that sounds like it's almost an upright bass is just, you know, my little OP1 field.
1: Yeah.
0: You know, so I'll use that to get the bass. And another kind of rule of thumb I'd have is like if her bass, if she was singing low in a certain range, then I would switch to sub bass. I would use synth basses so I could be under her voice. And then if she was up in a higher range, I would use an electric bass so I could like sit under. But I was trying to keep as much like actual information in like the, you know, 1,000, 0 to 1,000 hertz kind of range present for her voice, and then be able to really carve sub information under that. So like little things like that, that we're just like trying to be smart about. So it wasn't just like, here's an acoustic band. And now you know, I was really trying to think about ways to constantly like shape her voice to be just front and center at all times.

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1: There's a perfect balance between the voice and the instrumentation. Sometimes that's really hard to get.
0: Yeah, thanks, man.
1: You are obviously aware, you would have been aware of it, but how hard is it to get that balance?
0: You know, it's not hard. It's like taste. It's like I don't go into anything with much expectation. I just keep, like, once her voice was there, then it sort of sets the tone of like, okay, we have this thing now. And everything we do checks in against that voice. Does this work or does this not work? And I'm just so fast with my gut on that stuff. I'm like, yes, no, yes, no. And when it feels yes, then it really just is easy to kind of like shape it, you know, in terms of like from a theory standpoint. I would say I intuit the notes I want to go to more than I would like tell you what they are, but I know what they all are. You know what I mean? But my theory comes second. It's like way more descriptive when it comes to like how I arrange. I really try to take what's in front of me and just like go off intuition of like, how do I temper the harmony under this moment or anything like this? And harmony being all the notes that aren't Mavis's voice, bass guitar up to a synth.
1: Do you use a special microphone? I've read that you just use a Shure SM7B in the studio.
0: 99% of every record I've ever made is that. I have two $5,000 large diaphragm condensers that rarely get used. With Mavis, we did use a 67 on a lot of it, a U67, just because that's what they had in the studio. And that's mostly what she sang on her whole life. But, you know, I would say with most recordings, I find that to be almost, I think in a crazy way, the SM7B is the sound our human voices recognize the fastest. Other microphones, I feel like I hear a small veil of coloration, and the SM7 doesn't always work for this for everybody, but I feel like I understand the proximity, like what, when I tell someone where to be off the SM7, I really feel like I'm doing it based on where I hear them in the mix. And I know it's going to sound exactly like the voice with virtually no other room around it, you know? And it's an aesthetic thing, but I just think it sounds so present and so real on most recordings, you know?

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2: Did you go to Chicago to record this album, or did you do some of it at your studio? How did that work?
1: We did all the music here, and then I would go to see Mavis. Paul, my engineer Paul, and I would go to Chicago. I went there four times, and we would do like a few days at a time, and just I would get a few songs. Then we'd come back, and then I would start arranging on those songs, and then she would learn the next round, and then I'd go get those songs. So we just did her vocals in Chicago, but everything else we did in the garage.
2: And whereabouts in Chicago did you record it?
1: The first one was Chicago Recording Company. It was one of the last sessions they ever had in that studio before they closed it, which was pretty cool to go there. And I'm embarrassed to say, maybe Brendan remembers the name of one of the engineers there, Matthew, started working at a production studio, maybe Lost Boy Sound. It was something weird like that, but it was just like a production room, more or less, that we just went over and worked at the rest of the time.

Hey everybody, it's so good to be here on Saturday night. 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Hello? Hello? Hello everybody. This is my first time on my own, and we are currently, this is quite fun. We're all working together here. We're trying to get... Hey, there we go. Did that work?

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Good evening, everybody. We had a few, a shaky start, but hey, I'm here. It's me, Fiona, with you from 6 to 8 p.m. This is the Saturday night dance party. It's going to be pretty cool. Look, I just thought I'd start you off with that. This is one of my favorite songs. I tell you what, this song is better than an alarm clock. Literally, if I cannot get out of bed or I'm, you know, just not feeling it, I turn on this song. It is called Gooey by Glass Animals. And this is the Gilligan Moss remix. Pretty cool. All right. Anyway, it's great to see you guys. Well, I'm not hear you guys. Well, you know what I'm talking about. Anyway, let's move on. This is a new one from the Temper Trap, Into the Wild.

0: Square.
1: Far out. It was a good day today. It was a beautiful morning. Well, where I was anyway, incredibly clear, incredible colours too, not many clouds. 18th of July, we're getting closer to spring, to the whales returning. Everyone's looking forward to that, which is fantastic. So we had a low of 4 degrees and a top of 17, which is absolutely ridiculously warm, but I wasn't complaining. You know, I went straight to the beach, had a wonderful time. Let's go down to the Eden coastal waters. So from Montague Island to Gabo Island, the wind was variable between 10 knots. Seas below 0.5 metres. Our first swell was southerly around 1 metre, increasing to 1 to 1.5 metres south of Maroombula. And the weather, yeah, mostly clear. God, it was a cracker. Weather situation, a coastal trough and associated low off the north coast combined with a high-pressure ridge over the far southern coastal waters. And this promotes strong south to southwesterly winds and large and powerful waves along the north coast today and Sunday. Meanwhile, the high will cross the southern coastal waters on Sunday or Monday with winds turning northerly as the ridge builds from early to mid next week. I tell you what, I looked at the ocean today. It was far out. It was beautiful. It was very clear, almost green. Pretty cool. So right now we're looking at, it's a bit chilly, 9.9 degrees Celsius, feels like 8 degrees. Relative humidity is 86%. Rain today, yeah, another bummer, 0 mils. Wind was northwest to 7.4 kilometres to 9.3 kilometre gusts. The dew point, 7.7 degrees Celsius. Pressure was 1,032.6 hectopascals. The delta T was 1 degree Celsius. Oh, we got a few octaves today. Cloud, 6 octaves. How exciting. I'm serious. I love clouds.
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1: Oh, this girl's wonderful. This woman, sorry. This is Nicole Miller with Tremble. It's a bit of an oldie but a goodie.

That was Nicole Miller with Tremble. As I said before, that's a bit of an older song now, but gee, it still packs a punch. And you know, just as a funny aside, Mark, who's, you know, been a wonderful mentor as well as Bruce, said to me, you know, keep the blinds closed so that no one can see you dance. He was trying to be so supportive. I just want to let Mark know that everybody in Eden saw me dance last night because I went to karaoke. God, karaoke is so much fun. Seriously, guys. Let your hair down. Whoops, I should probably get the next track. Hang on. No. Oh, this is Strangers by Kenya Grace.

0: Strangers.
1: That was Kenya Grace with Strangers. It's such a cool just cruising track, you know, when you're getting in the car and driving somewhere. You know, first time I played that, you know, I thought I was in a movie, like a David Lynch movie going down Mulholland Drive, which was pretty funny because I was just going to the service station. But anyway, let's go to some of our sponsors.
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1: Hey, speaking of movies, Nolan's come out with a new one, Christopher Nolan. I think he did it. The Odyssey. Has anyone seen that? I can't wait. Let's move on. Let's pump things up a bit. This is Get Kinky. This is another really old song by Plump DJs.

Oh, they were the good old days. All right, that was Get Kinky by Plump DJs. They are still going, those guys. They're really good live if you ever want to check them out. There was the genre is called breakbeat. God, it was so huge, you know, in the early to mid to late 2000s. And then it just kind of, I think what happened, someone was trying to explain it to me. Breaks turned into, what does Skrillex do? You know that kind of like glitch? Oh, I'm really showing my age now. But yeah, pretty much breaks, they're having a bit of a comeback at the moment, but they pretty much disappeared for something like a decade. Very sad, very sad. This is another classic. This is

Okay, so fun fact about me, I love helicopters. I just think they're the coolest thing. But apparently they are super, super dangerous, which I guess makes sense, doesn't it? You know, being up in the air and all. But anyway, that is why I call that my helicopter song. Don't ever play that song in a nightclub, because I've seen what happens and everyone just goes completely nuts. And I think the best thing I ever saw was some dude doing the sprinkler to that song. Oh my gosh, the crowd went pretty crazy. It was a good night. Oh, this is a good one. This is my another Natasha Wax. This is also featuring Sunny Vibe. This is a very cool song. It's called Blowing Up.

0: I swear, everything Natasha Wax touches, produces, is just turns into gold. I haven't heard one bad track from her. And I love how they're that perfect length where you can, like, really zone out. That was Blowing Up by Natasha Wax featuring Sunny Vibe.
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0: Hi everyone, it is 6:45. I'm Fiona with you tonight on the Saturday Night Dance Party. Before we go on, I'd just like to acknowledge the traditional custodians of the seas, the lands and the waters this broadcast reaches, in particular the Thawer people of the Yuin Nation from whose lands this broadcast originates. This is a good leader into, oh, I love this guy, and this is such a fun track. This is Baker Boy, In Control.

Yes, such a good one. How can you listen to that and not get up and dance? Tell me. In Control by Baker Boy. Oh, next up, this is a really cool track. This one goes for about 7 minutes. So, you know, sit back or whatever you're doing, enjoy it. This is by one of my favourite artists called Darkside. I'm pretty sure they're no longer around. Two youngish guys. I think they're in their 20s or 30s. This is called The Only Shrine I've Seen. It's very cool.

0: I just love that. Like, I love these kind of progressive, you know, tracks. Reminds me of, I haven't heard much of Pink Floyd, but, you know, those tracks that just go and take you on a journey. I just think they're so cool. All right, let's head to the weather.
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0: Yes, so 18th of July, 4 degrees was our low, 17 was our high. It was a lovely day, not many clouds today. Hope you did something cool with your pets or your families or your loved ones. You know, it was a beautiful day to get outside, that's for sure. Eden coastal waters, Montague Island to Gabo Island. Our wind was variable below 10 knots. The seas were below 0.5 metres. Our first swell occurred, it was a southerly, and it was around 1 metre, increasing to 1 to 1.5 metres south of Marimbula. The weather was mostly clear. The weather situation was a coastal trough and associated low off the north coast combined with a high pressure ridge over the far southern coastal waters, promoting strong south to south easterly winds and large and powerful waves along the north coast today and Sunday. Meanwhile, the high will cross the southern coastal waters on Sunday or Monday, with winds turning northerly as the ridge builds from early to mid next week. Oh dear, now it's 8.5 degrees Celsius. Jeepers. All right, it feels like 7 degrees. My goodness, 7 degrees Celsius. Wear your jumpers, people. Relative humidity, 89%. Rain today was 0.2 millimetres. Oh, wow, okay. So 0.2 millimetres in the last hour. That's not exactly going to fill up our tanks, is it? All right, anyway. Wind was westerly, 3.7 kilometres with 5.5k gusts. The dew point was 6.8 degrees Celsius. Pressure was, sorry, I can't read it. Hang on a second. 1,033.2 hectopascals. The delta T was 0.8 degrees Celsius. Cloud, very sad, zero octas. Moving on.

right. That was Happy Hair by, I really don't know how to pronounce this artist's name. Yaelok. Oh, that's terrible. Y-A-E-L-O-K-R-E. They are a Filipino-Icelandic singer, songwriter, and multimedia artist known for their folk music storytelling. What an interesting, you know, song. I love songs like that, that, you know, that real folk kind of beat that just makes you want to get up and kind of, I don't know, just dance around, I guess. Moving on. This is a great one. This is a great song. This is called Sirens by Flurry. Sorry, I should really know these artists that I love. It's terrible, isn't it? Hope you enjoy this one.

That was Sirens by Fleury. That's a, you know, I've really enjoyed that song lately. I've only just heard about it, and there were a couple of days ago we had in Eden, we had a pretty windy day. And I was listening to that song for like, that was the first day I'd ever heard it. And people were just walking past me and their hair was just blowing, you know. Men were walking past and their shirts were blowing. Women were walking past with their beautiful flowing dresses. And I tell you what, I felt like I was in a movie clip. It was just wonderful. Fantastic. All right, moving on. Let's have... Oh, we won't have that one. Let me find you. Let me find you something that's a little bit... a little... Oh, here we go. This is Sunlight by Hozier. Hope you enjoy it.

0: That was Hosier with Sunlight. I tell you what, I can't get enough of choirs. I've got about 50 gazillion songs with just choirs, you know, and throughout music history, really, of course, definitely, the choir has really featured, hasn't it, in some of our biggest songs that people know about.
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0: All right, this one's a bit of an oldie. This is from the Tron soundtrack, so we're going to go way back a little bit. This is Daft Punk and the Crystal Method. The song is called The Grid. If you've seen the movie, you'll definitely recognise it.

0: That was the Grid by Daft Punk and the Crystal Method from the Tron soundtrack. I had to do this very, very boring computer admin the other day, and I really wasn't looking forward to it. I'll tell you what, I'll give you a hint. I'll give you a tip. Put on that song and you will feel like Trinity or Neo out of The Matrix. You'll just feel like the biggest computer genius in the world, you know? And all you're really doing is filling out your bills, paying your bills online. My goodness. What an exciting life I lead. Anyway, moving on.
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0: It is 7:21 p.m. On your Saturday night. I hope you're having a good one, whatever you're doing. You know, I'm having a great time. I'm having a great time here dancing by myself. I'm not joking. All right, let's keep things moving. This is by the artist Beacon and Lake Turner. So it's called Feel Something, and it is, I think it's the Lake Turner, hang on, Lake Turner, yeah, Lake Turner remix.

That was Feel Something, the Lake Turner remix by Beacon and Lake Turner himself. Pretty cool. Yeah, I love, you know, just kind of immersive dance tracks like that, you know, take you to another place. Next up, we're going to... Excuse me. Goodness me. All right, it's 7:27 p.m. Let's do something... Oh, here's a good one. These guys, I hope everyone knows these guys. This is Swedish House Mafia with their titled track Mafia.

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Let's go to now. This is a good one. This is Body Rocks, Luciana and Dee Ramirez with Yeah Yeah.

0: Yes, that was another dance floor golden oldie, I would call it. Yeah, yeah. By Dee Ramirez. That's the Body Rocks Lucian D and Luciana and Dee Ramirez vocal club mix. Look, that is a very famous song for a lot of people. Don't ever play that at a wedding. Okay, I've seen it happen, and I've never seen so many people just get up and dance like they just didn't care. It was wonderful. It was a really good experience. And, you know, before I moved to Eden, I actually first moved to Womboyne, amazing spot. And everybody's got a kayak. So one day I took the kayak out on a clear day, and I used to float around with my speaker on the back, and I'd play all the Oysters, lots of songs, and that song actually came on. I think the Oysters liked it. So apparently Oysters take like 3 or 4 years to mature. Somebody find out in 4 years if Womboyne ends up having the best tasting oysters in the entire world, because it's probably because of that song. Seriously.
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0: Everyone knows this guy. This is Deadmau5 with Colleen D'Agostino. I hope I said her name right. She's got a wonderful voice. This is See Ya.

Dead Mao, bringing the funk. What a cool dude. Honestly, when I first heard that, I couldn't believe it. I was like, what is he up to? Very cool. Now we're going to listen to Goosebumps by Australity.

Oh, so good. Goosebumps by Australity there. Now, we're going to go to one of my favourite DJ groups. I've got three members. They're called Moderat. So it's Moderat. They put on an amazing live show. Absolutely amazing. You've got the band members, but also the absolutely incredible visuals as well. Very cool. This is a pretty good track. So this is them playing live. It's called Last Time.

0: That was Mood Rat with Last Time, the live performance, which you can see on YouTube. I hope you really enjoyed that. My name's Fiona. Thank you for joining me for the Saturday night dance party. Have a great rest of the evening and a fantastic Sunday. I'll catch you next week.
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0: Hello again, I'm Mark O'Neill, and this is Raised on Rock. 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Amazing Sassy. Okay, well, we're going to start off with a feature we usually don't start off with.
1: It's time for the Raised on Rock New Rock segment. Our motto is, it doesn't have to be old to be classic.
0: Absolutely, Sassy. Now, Yes has a new album out called Aurora. And again, you cannot compare this to Yes in the 70s. Just listen with an open mind. I think it's a good album, and in some parts, very good. Is it fragile or close to the edge? No, but it's a good album. And we'll hear three tracks from it right now. New Rock on Raised on Rock.

follow this new album from Yes already shines brighter than Aurora. Now get ready for Love Lies Dreaming, and I'm not just talking about another Saturday night with Sassy and a counter movement here on Raised on Rock with Marco Neal.

You're listening to Raised on Rock. New rock by Yes, the album Aurora. Counter Movement, Love Lies Dreaming, and the title track. Now, the guy who's been singing with them for quite a while now is John Davison. John Anderson left, in the 2000s. He was ill, took some time off, and then they wouldn't let him back in the band. And, of course, Squire and White have passed away, but the Buggles, who originally joined Yes in 1980, have been back with them for, I don't know if it's been 10 years, but for quite a while now. Now, the rest of the show is going to be classic Yes. From 71 to 87, we'll be starting with their third album, the Yes album. Hopefully, we'll get them all in, again, the classic era, and end with the Big Generator album. From the decade of Sassy, in the year of our Lord, 1987. So I won't be doing too much talking, but I'll throw some tidbits in, and hopefully Sassy will be going to town. From the Yes album, Yours is No Disgrace, on Raised on Rock.

Yours is no disgrace when you're tuned in to Raised on Rock. And then more yes when we get roundabout to the Siberian Kitru with Mark O'Neill and Sassy.

You're listening to Raised on Rock, an All Yes show. And when I started putting the show together, I didn't intend it to be. I was just going to play the three tracks from the new album and then other stuff. But then I thought about what I said and have done of late. Why wait until the band or artist is gone before you pay tribute to them? Now, I already mentioned the two that passed away. And Steve Howe is about 80 now, still playing great. So I figured, why not turn this into one of those shows? We heard Siberian Katru from Close to the Edge, Roundabout from Fragile, Close to the Edge 72, Fragile 71, as is the Yes album, Yours is No Disgrace. Now, I tried not to play any 20-minute songs, but the next album, Tales from Topographic Oceans, 1973, has four songs all around 20 minutes, so I can't avoid it with this one. We'll hear track one, The Revealing Science of God, here on Raised on Rock.

Now, I wasn't good at it. Yet maybe, just maybe, if I listened deeper to the revealing science of God, I'd be, well, I wouldn't want to be anywhere else. I'm a sound chaser. What can I say? I'm always going for the one, the only one, Raised on Rock with, yes, Mark O'Neill and me, Sassy.

You're listening to Raised on Rock, our All Yes show, going for the one title track, 77, Sound Chaser, Relayer, 74, their only album with Patrick Moraz on keyboards, Top of the Set, The Revealing Science of God, Tales of Topographic Ocean, 73. Let's now go to 1978, the Tornado album, and Don't Kill the Will, here on Raised on Rock.

that was a killer whale of a song. Now, Tempest Fugit. P.S. That means time flies. So let's get back into more yes, so none of us will be the owner of a lonely heart. And how can you have one here on Raised on Rock with Mark O'Neill and me, Sassy.

owner of A Lonely Heart, 90125, 1983, Tempest Fugit, Drama, 1980, Don't Kill the Whale, Tornado, 1978, and we are out of time. We're going to go out with Rhythm of Love from Big Generator, 1987. Until we meet again, this is Mark O'Neill for Raised on Rock, and on behalf of Sassy, saying may God be with you, and keep on rockin'.

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0: Hey, we've already got a manager, man. He's been with us from the beginning.
1: Respectfully. We all have our roots. I believe in bands holding on to the roots. Those roots need to be augmented. Your manager here needs a manager. Example, if you hadn't run out in your contract in Phoenix, we could have sued over Russell's hand. But you left, negating the contract, forfeiting the deposit. You effectively traveled the long way to pay that promoter to electrocute you. Okay, your damages have put you way in the hole for this tour. Right now, you owe the record company more than you got, but your record's selling. There's money to be made. So I brought a plane in. We could add more shows to make up the difference, respectfully.
2: We travel by bus.
3: Doris is the soul of this band. That bus has been our home since we were the Jeff Beebe Band. No way.
1: Hey, man, I travel on a pogo stick if I thought we could make more money. You could play more dates with a plane.
0: Well, it's not about money. It's about playing music and turning people on.
1: Yep, clearly, respectfully.
4: Why should we pay you for something we can't do ourselves?
1: Do you know how to keep from getting charged for the ice below the floorboards at Chicago Stadium? Do you know how to do a headlining tour? Do you know how to get a record not pressed, but played? You gotta take what you can, when you can, while you can, and you gotta do it now. That's what the big boys do. Because if you think Mick Jagger will still be out there trying to be a rock star at age 50, you're sadly, sadly mistaken. I didn't invent the rainy day, man. I just own the best umbrella.
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1: 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And now, to suit our great computer, your magnetic ink.
0: I'm more than that. 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

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I've given it all away. 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

0: We, gathered at the 2017 National Constitutional Convention, coming from all points of the southern sky, make this statement from the heart.
1: Our Aboriginal and Torres Strait Islander tribes were the first sovereign nations of the Australian continent and its adjacent islands, and possessed it under our own laws and customs. This our ancestors did, according to the reckoning of our culture from the creation, according to the common law from time immemorial, and according to science more than 60,000 years ago.
2: This sovereignty is a spiritual notion, the ancestral tie between the land, or Mother Nature, and the Aboriginal and Torres Strait Islander peoples who were born therefrom, remain attached thereto, and must one day return thither to be united with our ancestors. This link is the basis of the ownership of the soil, or better, of sovereignty. It has never been ceded or extinguished, and coexists with the sovereignty of the Crown.
3: How could it be otherwise? The peoples possessed a land for 60 millennia, and this sacred link disappears from world history in merely the last 200 years? With substantive constitutional change and structural reform, we believe this ancient sovereignty can shine through as a fuller expression of Australia's nationhood.
4: Proportionately, we are the most incarcerated people on the planet. We are not an innately criminal people. Our children are alienated from their families at unprecedented rates. This cannot be because we have no love for them. And our youth languish in detention in obscene numbers. They should be our hope for our future.
1: These dimensions of our crisis tell plainly the structural nature of our problem. This is the torment of our powerlessness. We seek constitutional reforms to empower our people and take a rightful place in our own country. When we have power over our destiny, our children will flourish. They will walk in two worlds, and their culture will be a gift to their country.
0: We call for the establishment of a First Nations voice enshrined in the Constitution. Makarrata is the culmination of our agenda, the coming together after a struggle. It captures our aspirations for a fair and truthful relationship with the people of Australia and a better future for our children based on justice and self-determination.
2: We seek a Makarrata Commission to supervise a process of agreement making between governments and First Nations and truth telling about our history.
4: In 1967, we were counted.
3: In 2017, we seek to be heard.
4: We leave base camp and start our trek across this vast country. We invite you to walk with us in a movement of the Australian people for a better future.

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0: How Eden Community Radio is so special. It is a friend for the lonely, entertainment for the bored, enthusiasm for the tired, news for the interested, inspiration for the thinkers, and a voice for the silent. This is given fully from the personality of all the announcers and through their music. A rainbow of real and colourful people on a cloudy day. So many beautiful different colours.
1: G'day, good morning, hello. Welcome to Breakfast in Bed on a Sunday morning here at 2SEA. It's a pretty nippy, isn't it? And a bit boggy and a bit frosty and a bit, you know, wintry. Finally, on the 19th of July, we're getting some really sort of more distinctively winter weather, although the daytime has been beautiful. Let's check out the weather and find out what we're really in for.
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1: And today it's going to be mostly sunny. There's a bit of patchy fog about early in the north this morning, and there's areas of morning frost as well, as we just discussed. Light winds and daytime maximum temperatures will be between 16 and 19. Currently it's 2.4 degrees Celsius and feels like 0.6. The relative, yes, I said minus 0.6 actually. The relative humidity is 98% and there's been no rain. The wind is from the southwest at 7.4 kilometres an hour and gusting at 11.1. Barometric pressure is 1,034.1 hectopascals. That delta T is at 0.1 degrees Celsius, and there's 0.0 octaves of cloud up in the sky.
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1: Yes, so it is quite a nippy sort of a morning, and I think we'll get it started now with our Instrumentalian insertions provided for us this morning by Chloe. First up will be Spacey Jane with Sleeping Pills, how appropriate early in the morning. That'll be followed by Fade Into You by Mazzy Star. Our musical Instrumentalian insertions this morning provided by Chloe.

0: this morning's Ishmaelian musical insertions, requested by Chloe. They were in reverse order: Fade Into You by Massey Starr and Sleeping Pills by Spacey Jane. I'll be out of here at 9, and Sean will be in.
1: Feeling tired and weary, feeling down and discouraged. 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Hi, my name is Sean Cousins. Why don't you join me for Music for Hope on a Sunday morning at 9 till 10, the show that gives you hope. 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
0: And we got an extra special request this morning from Christina. 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

0: And requested by Christina, that was The Beatles and Let It Be.
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0: That'll feature local produce, arts, crafts, bric-a-brac, books, clothing, food, and, of course, coffee, music, and plants. It'll take place at Ford Park at Fishpen in Murrumbidgee, kicking off around about 8 o'clock this morning, despite the morning mist. And I've chosen this one because it's a foggy morning. And so when that happens, we get very bright sunrise, right? Or very bright sunlight after. The sun's probably already come up. This is Katarina Pustka. She's a violinist and an electronic music practitioner. And this is Solar Rise from Katarina Pustka.
1: Close your eyes.

0: Nina Puska. I actually have trouble saying the second one. The S and the T sound don't always flow together appropriately. But she is genuinely a classical violinist and who's turned a hand to slightly more modern musical sounds in the last, say, the last few years, say five years or so.
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0: Yes, indeed we are here at 2SEA 104.7. More than happy to make community announcements of any kind, as we often do here on this program and all of our programming here at 2SEA. Now, speaking of our programming today at 1 o'clock until 4, Big Bad Bruce will be with you.
2: G'day everyone, this is Big Bad Bruce for the Let's Go show, where we take a trip back in time to the artists and their hits of yesteryear. 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Cheerio.
0: Now, before we get on to Richard's recommendation, I've got another one. While we're in on that sort of sun... Actually, no, we won't play that one. We'll play this one. This is Isaac Hayes and Early Sunday Morning, which it is.

it's from Isaac Hayes. I'm not sure that's exactly what everybody would have been expecting. It was early Sunday morning, instrumental piece without his distinctive voice, but utilising his talents as a composer and a player of piano and organ and so on and so forth. All right, now this morning, as Richard's recommended something for you all, this is something that you would not have expected. Oh, no. One thing we know with Richard, we can to expect the unexpected. And today he's come up with Ave Maria. And not that uncommon, you might say, but the practitioner is none other than Nana Muscuri. Richard's recommendation on this Sunday morning here on 2SEA.

0: on this breakfast in bed Sunday morning here at 2SEA. That was Richard's recommendation, yes. And he recommended Nana Mouskouri and her version of Ave Maria. Just a little bit on Nana Mouskouri because I was sort of blathering on. And yes, she is indeed still alive. She's now in her 92nd year, I think. Yep, she had a long career both as a musician and also in Greek politics as well, which I'd sort of vague. I'm not sure exactly how that worked, as well as a considerable amount of goodwill work for the United Nations over the years as well as an ambassador, Nana Mouskouri, who originally became famous for leaving her glasses on. Back there in the, I think it was about the 1970s or something, she was in Eurovision and she wore thick black-rimmed glasses, which wasn't common in those days, as it is now. Everybody wears glasses, don't they? People wear glasses as a fashion accessory, which used to annoy me when I had to wear glasses all the time. But just intriguing. Anyway, and that's really that and the fact that she has a really beautiful voice, let's be honest. Nana Mouskouri, still around, but been living in gracious retirement for almost two decades now. 7:38 here on 2SEA 104.7.
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0: Yeah, that's us. Variety and everything. This is Ashton Gardner and Dyke and Resurrection Shuffle.

0: Yeah, that was Ashton, Gardner and Dyke. I just saw their name on the on a list, you know, when I was to get, bring up some songs this morning. I thought, oh, I haven't played them for ages. And that was what came up. So there's just some idea of the chaotic planning style of this program at times. Just a little bit of a weather bulletin from Neil at Nethercutt. Yes, they're in the negatives out there, nice and fresh on this Sunday morning. Yeah, they're in the hinterland. Thanks, mate. Reminding us that it's actually quite balmy here at the moment.
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0: Yes, yes, yes, yes. Thank you to our sponsors. And now, how about this? I think we might continue. Now it's still really foggy, but I can sense, I can see the presence of sunlight there as well, which encourages me to continue with that that sunny sort of theme that we came up with earlier. Well, it's not really a theme, but this is a tune with a sunny involvement, shall we say. This is from Elderbrook and Rules, and it's Staring at the Sun, which isn't actually advisable without proper eye protection.

Oh, there I was chattering away happily to the microphone that wasn't turned on. Oh, yes. That was Staring at the Sun with Elderbrook. Well, there are a couple of things coming up in the meantime. This is, well, it is Sunday. We did mention the Marimbula Rotary Market today and some other what's on-y sort of stuff. Well, we do that now or we wait till after 8 o'clock. You know what? It's getting early because Michael Miniger and his trio will be at the Tilba Valley Winery and Ale House from 12 midday. They're about the earliest start. Roddy Reason will be at Bermagui Beach Hotel from 1 p.m. Guitarama at the Tathra Hotel from 3:30 to 6:30 p.m. Piper Allen will be at Drift at Tathra from 5:30 p.m. Mick McGrath will be at the Cabargo Hotel from 5 to 8 p.m. I somehow think that'll be a raucous event. Poppy will be at the Longstocking Brewery from 1 till 4 p.m. And Riff will be at Club Churros from 4 p.m. So just keep those ones in. Thank you. Yes, we've just had I've got requests coming for thick and fast, which is wonderful. But in the meantime, I'll just play this song and then we'll be doing that, okay? This is Rogue Traders and Voodoo Child.

Rogue Traders and Village Hop. They had another single, didn't they? Back there sometime in the first decade of the 21st century. You know, not only basings, wait, still around. I think not so much recording. He also did a cover of that the duet, you know, with and what's his name? Shannon Noel. I can't think of the name of the song, but it's a fundraiser after a massive disaster. But, all right, after 8 o'clock, I'll be banging out some more requests, absolutely, for both Neil and for you too, the Pats. Yeah! Long time listeners of 2SEA. But just for now, this one, just before 8 o'clock, before we do the weather, let's sneak this one in. This is Katrina and the Waves, and as the sun comes out, walking on sunshine.

0: Katrina and the Waves, Walking on Sunshine from the mid-1980s. Quite lovely, don't you think? Let's have some weather.
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0: And that patchy early fog's sort of been burned off, if unless you're in a valley or a hollow of some kind. That it's now very sunny. And there's also a bit of morning frost. Ask Neil from Nethercote about that one. Light winds and daytime maximum temperatures between 16 and 19. Currently, I don't believe that. Let's hit the refresh button and see what the temperature really is. Oh, yeah. The temperature really is 2.2 degrees Celsius and feels like 0.6, minus 0.6, actually. The relative humidity is 98%. There's been no rain. The wind is from the southwest at 5.5 kilometres an hour. The barometric pressure is 1,034.2 hectopascals. A delta T is at 0.1 degrees C, and that cloud is at 0 octaves. And now...
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0: And Neil at Nethercote, celebrating and the colour of the grass out there in the hinterland this morning, has requested DMAs and silver. Thanks, Neil. Glad you're listening, mate.

0: celebrating the landscape this morning, Neil from Nethercote chose Silver by the DMAs. Great choice, mate. Thank you for that one. And don't forget, tomorrow morning, Robin's here.
1: Hi, I'm Robin. I'm inviting you to listen to a show called The Sounds of Living Water every Monday morning between 9 a.m. and 10 a.m. on 2SEA Community Radio.

wonderful. Long term and long, one could say almost long suffering listeners to SEA, to the Platts. And first of all, big thank you for becoming a friend of 2SEA. Just slip it under the door. That'll be fine. If nobody's here, or just bring it to the station. Somebody's probably here, but if no one's here, you can just slip it under the door. And also, long-suffering because, yes, like all of us West Tigers fans, they find a way, don't they? Like, the season started out so promising, and they've just, you know, there's a word for it, but I don't want to use it, but, you know, they've bleeped it up, haven't they? Done it again. Another promising season turned into a pile of shit. Good old West Tigers. So that is very long-suffering fans in our home too. And now to the Platts, who've chosen a very appropriate song. Great pick. The Rolling Stones. And for all their fellow West Tigers fans, including us, this is Doom and Gloom. Thank you to the Platts.

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1: your ongoing friendship and your selection of that song, which I haven't listened to for quite a while, The Rolling Stones and Doom and Gloom. Great pick.
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1: Yeah, so, yeah, we are. We actually are under a code of practice, which is most community radio stations conform to it and comply with it. And there's some interesting stuff going on, actually, with ACMA and the CBAA at the moment. They've been in the news a little bit for various reasons. Anyway, well, it's a cold morning. Let's warm it up. This is Jessie Ware from her recent album. This is Sauna. Some of the content may make some people a little uncomfortable, but I find it quite warming.

0: Yeah, that was Jessie Ware and Sauna. Designed, I suppose, to heat you up. She made some funny comments about her recent album and some of the videos that have accompanied it. Just as a woman of a certain age, I think it's fair to say she's over 40, and she has young kids, and she, you know, she doesn't necessarily think that her kids should be watching any of the should be watching any of those videos. Yeah, well, there you go. She still sounds like she's having a lot of fun at in a second phase of her career, I suppose.
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0: Yes, and well, that promo works nicely. I came across this. I heard this the other day, and I think I played it last week. I'm not sure. This is, but this is a live sort of presentation of Snow Patrol and Kylie Minogue doing their recent release, These Alarms.

0: There you go. Kylie Minogue live with Snow Patrol, or Snow Patrol and Kylie live. And these alarms.
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in Italy. I was watching. I didn't make it through the whole game, but I was tired. Yeah, they went through. They were well ahead by half time, 31-6 or 31-6 or 7, they're playing, you know, a very good brand of rugby, it has to be said. Perhaps the defence of the opposition wasn't that good, but then, you know, attack has to be good to overcome the defence as well, doesn't it? And they were able to capitalise on that. So good news, and well done to Joe Schmidt. He took the job on a hiding to nothing, really. Like, everyone knew Les Kiss was going to take the job eventually. So, you know, he had a set time limit during which that he would be coaching them. He has previously coached Ireland, I think. I think they've had their moments. They've also had their not moments, but you know, anyway, they won last night. That's a good thing. Hey, go the Wallabies! Yes, West Tigers were defeated quite handsomely by Canterbury, and South lost as well. So, yeah. Oh, Canberra were playing at home. Finally, some indication in the NRL that form and, you know, the things that you normally rely on, like home ground advantage, actually worked that way. Yeah. What are we going to do here? Oh, look, I came across this just yesterday or the day before or something. This is the New Radicals. Remember them? With help from Michelle Branch. And the song is The Game of Love. This is a really recent release.

0: There was something slightly familiar about the sound of that, wasn't there? For the New Radicals, that was just released a few days ago, with Michelle Branch adding in her distinctive vocals as well. It was The Game of Love. Ah, all right, too, wasn't it? Tomorrow's Monday. Cactus Jack won't be here, but this other Jack will be in the afternoon.
1: For music to get you rocking and mellow, join me, Jack Hammer, on Good Vibrations, Monday afternoons from 1 to 4 for an interesting and entertaining journey with music from the 50s right through to the 2000s.
0: Yeah, and also tomorrow, the final of the World Cup, Spain versus Argentina. I don't have a favourite, although... I suppose there's a lot of sentimentality about Messi, Lionel Messi, coming out with it. One of the things I like about him, though, is like he does hold, you know, all sorts of goal scoring records. He has a fairly equal number of assists. I noticed as well. So anyway, we'll see what happens. As I said, I think I might have said it on air. I'm not sure. Yeah, Spain don't score a lot of goals, but they don't get a lot scored on them. And, of course, Argentina noted for their ability to sneak one from any time at any place. So it might be an interesting game if you watch as those two teams battle it out for the World Cup in of soccer, the Jules Rimet Trophy. And, you know, it is the world's largest and most patronised sporting event. So I guess there's some reason to be taking some notice of it as well, don't you think? Our friends at Action Rec have come up with their seventh single release, including which on top of an album for this year. And this one, I really like it, is A Bump on the Ready from Action Rec.

Ready, steady, go. Action Rex new single, Bump on the Ready. Hey, and I really like it. For me, it's probably their best of the seven releases this year. So if you get a chance, give it another listen. It's 8:32, coming up, 28 minutes to go. Sean will be here after 9 o'clock. I'm not sure what's going on between 10 and 1, and then... from 1 o'clock, you have Big Bad Bruce here, and so it's all ahead of you today at 2SEA. We've got this one from Nia Archives, and There Goes My Head, M-A-H-E-A-D, My Head. And there may be some language issues and concepts in this one that may offend some listeners. Feel free not to listen for the next couple of minutes. This is Nia Archives, and There Goes My Head.

0: Tanzania archives, and there goes my head. And, oh, she's got something more. She's got an album out called Emotional Jung List. Jung List. Yeah, intriguing, eh? Clever, too. Okay, this is Doug Parkinson and the Southern Star Band, and I'll be around. Yeah, that's us, 2SEA. We're always around.
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0: Yeah, it was Doug Parkinson's mid-70s or late-70s comeback, wasn't it? I'll Be Around, the Southern Star Band, and it also featured Tommy Emmanuel, as I recall.
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0: And our sponsors are wonderful, and always we're grateful for them, for their support. Now, just in case you're sort of getting a little bit ahead of yourself, coming up on the 19th of September, they're having a special open day at the Whale Museum, and we'll be outside broadcasting at the same venue, or outside. So keep that in mind. It's on the 19th of September. It's a little bit far in advance, isn't it? We won't really get carried away with that one just yet. This is how could you not play a song for an outfit? They're called Sax Squatch. SaxSquatch. Sax Squatch. Sax Squatch, and the song, Get Saxy. It might be reasonable to presume that there's some saxophone coming your way. And there will be in a sec when I unmute it. That was very clever of me to cue it on mute, but there we are.

How about that? Get Sexy from Sex Squatch. I've got a bit of an archive of music there, so we might sort of play a little bit more of their stuff. But in the meantime, thank you. I'm going to be out and Sean's going to be in, and we'll go out with some First Sounds. Thank you so much for your company this morning. It really is a pleasure to be in here and know that you're out there, so thank you again. And I'll personally be back on Tuesday. Sean will be here next. Bruce will be here this Arvo. And we'll be around. 2SEA is always there for you out there in our local community. This is it, and bye-bye. We'll go out with First Sounds. Bye.

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2: Okay, checking the weather now. Today, mostly sunny. Sunny for tomorrow, low. Mostly sunny Tuesday, then again Wednesday. Partly cloudy Thursday. And mostly sunny on Saturday. Today, we shall receive mostly sunny areas in the morning, light winds, overnight temperatures falling between 1 and 5, with daytime maximum temperatures between 15 and 19. And you're up to date with the weather.
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2: 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We've got POD, Amy Grant, 363 and Don Francisco. 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

0: You're listening to 104.72 SEA FM and Don Francisco and Jehoshaphat. And before that, we heard from 363, Blessed Be Your Name, Amy Grant, Angels, and from 2001, Set Your Eyes on Zion. The Old Testament reading is from Chronicles 18, verse 31. Okay. It is what when the captains of the chariots saw Jehoshaphat, they said, the king of Israel. Therefore, they surround him to attack, but Jehoshaphat cried out with the Lord. The Lord helped him, and God diverted them from him. And coming up right sponsors, we've got Leon Patello. You're with Music for Hope and you're with Sean Cousins, and just gone 9:17 now.
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strength for all of us. He's able to change your life. And give him a song where there used to be sorrow. I'd like for everybody in the building, some of you that may not understand the fillers and hithers of the King James Version of the Bible, you might not know what mighty fortress is our God means, but I think everybody understands this. I want you to repeat these words. You don't know what you're missing until you met the Lord. How many can lift your hands and say, you don't know what you're missing? Come on, you don't know what you're missing until you met the Lord. Okay, those of you from the First Church of the Frigidaire, you don't have to do nothing. But if you come from on the other side of the track, so you know, if you know what goes on the other side of the track, we want you to clap your hands and join in with us if you know what Christ is and who he is and what he can do. Anybody?

0: 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The New Testament reading is from Ephesians 6, verse 13. Therefore, take up your whole armour of God, that you may be able to withstand in the evil days, and having done all to stand. And Dave and Meese, we've helped me stand. And before that, Fear is a Liar with Zach Williams from the 70s. Andre Crouch, You Don't Know What You're Missing. And from the 80s, Leon Patillo with Love Calling. And coming up right with the sponsors, it's just gone 22 to 10. We've got Steve Grace with Stand Your Ground.
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0: 4.72 SEA. Dion DiMucci, My Prayer With You. And before that, Phil Keaggy with The True Believers, and Mary Cooper with I Trust You, and Steve Gray, Stand Your Ground. Got one more song to play, and Stephen Chapman and Stephen Curtis Chapman, I should say, with also from 2001, with Dive and the Take Us There, we've got the Weather. Remember, Jesus loves you, and he's got a plan for you, and died on the cross and rose again. And I shall talk to you next week.
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0: Sunny patch fog in the north early to this morning, then areas of morning frost, light winds, with daytime maximum temperatures between 16 and 19. And you're up to date with the weather.
1: 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Find them next to the flagpole in Imlay Street, Eden, and contact them on 6496 1082. 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